0: 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Bright
1: As a Christian, you're not exempt from having to face your fears, but you are exempt from having to face them alone. Today on Turning Point, Dr. David Jeremiah returns to the 34th Psalm, written to bring peace of mind and encouragement to believers struggling with fear. From God, I Need Some Answers, here's David with the conclusion of his message, How Do I Face My Fears?
2: You know that if we're honest, we all have on occasion been afraid. Afraid in our spirit, afraid in our hearts, afraid of what might happen, afraid of what is happening. And for us to say we never have any fear is mostly not to say the truth, because fear is a part of the human condition. But the Bible tells us we don't have to let fear control us, because God has a place in His heart for the fears of our heart, and He will help us. And He's opened His book, which we call the Bible, to give us information. Here in Psalm 34, we have this great teaching on fear that will help us when our fears come. We cannot miss being afraid on occasion, but we can miss living in fear. God never intended for His people, for His children, to live in fear, and He's given us all we need to be victors and not victims. We'll get to that in just a moment, but let me tell you again about our resource for the month of May. It's a beautiful book that just came off the press here at Turning Points, never been offered before. It's called Five Psalms for a Flourishing Life. It's a hardback book of 236 pages, which is only available from Turning Point. It's our May resource, which means when you send a gift of any size to Turning Point, all you have to do is ask for your copy of this book, and it'll be on its way. We love sending these resources to you because we know they're there to nourish your soul and help you grow strong in your faith. Please give us the opportunity to send this book to you when you send your gift of any size to Turning Point today. This is Turning Point. This is God's work. And when we work together, a lot of great things can happen, and they're happening. Right now, let's open our hearts to part two of this discussion from Psalm 34. How do I face my fears?
3: I've shared with you a couple of times the little word of the granddaughter of one of my good friends, who said that the one word that is not in God's vocabulary is the word oops. And I never will forget that, because that really speaks reams to me. It reminds us that what goes on in our lives and the things that are happening to us that cause our fear are things which have been filtered through the hands of a God that we trust and that we love. What David is saying is that when you began to be fearful, if you are a believer in God, you should immediately turn your attention away from your fear, even if you have to force yourself to do it, and begin to look into the face of Almighty God and express your love and appreciation and your praise and your exaltation of the one who is in charge. What we're prone to do when we get afraid, I know it well, is to go cover ourselves up, put the blanket over our head, and then in a fetal position, nurse our fears. Have you ever done that? Talk to yourself about how bad it is. Reflect on the awful options that are before you. Try to remember everybody else who had what you have who died. You know what I'm talking about? And oh, how the adversary of our souls loves to get us in that kind of a pity party, where we get our attention focused on ourselves and off the resource of our God. You say, well, what good is going to happen to me if I begin to praise and worship God? I'll tell you what will happen. It will make God big in your heart and in your mind, and all of a sudden the problem you have will get into perspective. Satan wants the problem to become everything. God wants Himself to be everything and the problem in perspective to the Creator. When I pray and worship God, sometimes even with tears coming down my face because there's a hurt I can't deal with, it is a wonderful thing to see the transformation that takes place within my spirit. As I worship and praise God, my problem doesn't go away, but all of a sudden I see it in perspective to the one who is in charge of everything, last I heard. in perspective to Almighty God. I want to take just a moment and think with you about that last little phrase that David wrote. He said, I will boast of his kindness to me. And I wrote down in my journal this week that it's interesting what we boast about. When you were at the last dinner party with your friends, what was it that occupied the attention of the group? And what did you talk about and what did you boast about? Someone has written that if you boast in your conversation about the great things you have done, then you are simply reflecting your own insecurity. Only by putting the spotlight on the Lord and focusing on Him do you really understand what it's like. And you know, I would like to start a new club, Boasting in the Lord Club. When we get together, just brag on Jesus. You know, so many good things are happening in our lives as individuals and in this church as a congregation. When we get together as God's people, we ought to boast on the Lord. We ought to brag on God. Instead of trying to lift ourselves up or worse, put somebody else down, David says one of the great therapies for fear and discouragement is to have yay God parties every time you get an opportunity. The next thing that he talks about in this psalm is very difficult for some of us. I think most of us, because we're spiritually intelligent, know the importance of acknowledging the reliability of God. We know that. That's in the scripture, and we don't have a hard time dealing with that. We may not always be obedient to it, but we know it's there. But the second thing David points out in the beginning of this psalm is that when you have to deal with the fear in your life, number two, you have to admit the reality of it. You have to admit the reality of your fear. Read verses 4 and 5 with me. I sought the Lord and he heard me and delivered me from all my fears. They looked to him and were radiant and their faces were not ashamed. Now please watch your Bibles carefully and let me tell you what is going on in these verses, because it isn't clear just reading it from the English version. The original language actually says, so their faces shall never be ashamed. And what the psalmist is doing in his poetic style is personifying his fears. And this is what the verse really says. He delivered me from all my fears. In looking to him, my fears were enlightened and their faces will never be ashamed. Or literally, I will never put a veil over the face of my fears. I will never try to hide them. What the psalmist is saying is that part of the process of dealing with fear is the willingness to acknowledge and admit that it's there. I don't like to acknowledge my weaknesses. I mean, I really struggle with that. I don't like to acknowledge them to Donna, not to my children. And I even don't, you know, it's kind of stupid when you get right down to it. I don't even like to tell God. And then I think, good night, Jeremiah. He knows everything. You know, he knows already, but I know that and I understand that up here, but I just have a hard time saying, God, I'm afraid, or God, I'm weak. In our fantasies, and you watch this, in our fantasies, we are always the ones who do the right thing. We are always the one who walks into a fearful situation and we're the strong ones. Isn't that the way you fantasize? Here's a whole group, everybody's coming unglued, and here you come. Boy, I'm telling you, Mr. Rock. And you walk in and you've got it all together and you give a little speech and in a few minutes everybody's calmed down and the whole thing's in control and you did it again, right? But it very seldom is that way. And while it might be true in our fantasies, it's not true in reality. And the bottom line, friends, is that all of us have moments where we are very much afraid. Strange things produce fear in us, but the fear is real. And the psalmist says we ought to acknowledge our fear before God. Now, let me tell you why I think that's important. I believe it's important because only the fearful and the weak and the helpless ever get the power of God in their lives. Did you know that? Look down in the next verse or so. David kind of grabs hold of this thing. Verse 6, he says, this poor man cried out. And the Lord here. He didn't say this strong man cried out. This man who's got it all together cried out. This spiritual man cried out. David said, this poor man cried out. And Paul gives us in the New Testament the incredible illustration of that. Do you know the story of how Paul came to the Lord? And he said, Lord, I've got this thorn in the flesh and I don't know how to get rid of it, but I don't feel like I can really minister and serve you, Lord, if you don't remove it. And the Bible says in 2 Corinthians that three times in Paul's career, he came to the Lord and he pled with God. He said, God, please take away this thorn. And you know, it doesn't tell us what the thorn is. I think that's probably good, because then we'd have a Paul's thorn club in every church. I mean, you know it's true. He didn't tell us what it is. We don't know what it is. A lot of people think it was his eyesight. There's a couple of comments in his writings about his eyes and about writing in a large hand. But we don't know what his thorn was, but we know it was significant. It was a fearful thing for Paul. Three times he said, Lord, would you please take this away? And in 2 Corinthians, we're told that the Lord came to him. Listen to the words of 2 Corinthians 12, 8 through 10. Three times I besought the Lord about this, that it should leave me, but he said to me, my grace is sufficient for you, Paul, for my power is made perfect in weakness. I will all the more gladly boast of my weaknesses, said Paul, that the power of Christ may rest upon me. For the sake of Christ, then, I am content with weaknesses and insults and hardships and persecutions and calamities. For, here's the principle, when I am weak, then I am strong. Now that sounds like double talk, but I want you to say it out loud with me. When I am weak, then I am strong. You say, Pastor Jeremiah, that doesn't make any sense to me at all. Well, it makes absolute sense. What God is teaching us through the words of Paul and in this Old Testament psalm is this, that when we are filled with the realization of our own ability and our own strength and our own prowess, we go forward in the strength of the human psyche to do the will of God, and we ultimately fail. And if we don't fail, we fall very short of God's purpose for us. I read in a book that when we operate in the flesh, three things are always true. We will always lack the power of the Spirit, and so we'll suffer from fatigue. We will always lack the vision of the Spirit, so we'll suffer from frustration. And we will always lack the sustaining ministry of the Spirit, so we will suffer from failure. And my friends, there are Christian people who are well-meaning all over the universe whose lives could be marked by those three characteristics. And they are the characteristics that come when we try to do things in our own strength. Now watch. When something happens, when you have an illness in your family, or you have a child who goes south on you. Anybody have a child go south on them? Everything's in line, and all of a sudden one day you wake up and you wonder, who is this person? And you don't have any way of understanding it. And in that moment of time, when you feel so helpless and so incapable and so weak, the Spirit of God descends into your weakness and gives you strength, and all of a sudden you begin to realize there's something dynamic going on in your life that you never experienced before. It's not your power. It's God's power. And what Paul is saying is this, if it takes weakness to get God's power in your life, you are better off weak than you ever would be strong, because when you are weak, then what? You are strong. So you have to admit. You have to admit your fear. I am afraid. Every one of you is afraid of something. And it's not weak to say, I'm afraid. Third thing. After you acknowledge the reliability of God and admit the reality of your fear, number three, you have to appropriate the resources of your Father. Notice what the psalmist says in verse 6. This poor man cried out, and the Lord heard him and saved him out of all his troubles. C.S. Lewis once wrote, he said, down through the ages, whenever men had a need of courage, they would cry out, Billy Budd, help me. And nothing ever happened. But for 1900 years, whenever men have needed courage and have cried out, Lord Jesus, help me, something's always happened. Isn't that true? You know, in years past, before you knew of the Lord, you may have had somebody you called out to, Billy Budd or Sally Jane or someone. But when you call out to God, you can count on it. He will help you. And that's what the psalmist says. This poor man cried, and God heard him. And I love the definition of the word trouble here. You know the word trouble in the Hebrew language, what it means? We could translate it in our vernacular today, hang-ups. It literally means to be limited, inhibited, tied up, restricted. I cried out unto the Lord, and he delivered me from all.

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1: You have to appropriate the power that He has promised to give you. You have to tell it to Jesus. And then fourthly, when you tell it to Jesus, you have to accept the reinforcement of His power in your life. There's a wonderful phrase in this next verse. Demands almost an entire morning of explanation, but let me read verse 7. The angel of the Lord encamps all around those who fear Him and delivers them. Now focus on that for just a moment. Let me tell you first of all that the word angel of the Lord only appears in the Psalms three times. Once here in Psalm 34, and interestingly enough, twice in Psalm 35. And you will look in the New Testament, you will never find the angel of the Lord in the New Testament. You know why? Because the angel of the Lord, now watch carefully, is an Old Testament theophany. That's a theological word which means theos, God, phaneo, manifestation, an Old Testament manifestation of God. A theophany is the Old Testament picture of Christ. In other words, the angel of the Lord is the Christ of the New Testament operating in the Old Testament. You don't need the angel of the Lord in the New Testament because you've got Christ. But watch carefully. Read back into your Bibles now and notice what the psalmist says. He says, the Christ, the Lord Jehovah, encamps all around those who fear Him, and He delivers them. Do you know who is close to you when you're at the most fearful moment in your life? The Lord God, Jesus Christ. You remember when the three Hebrew children were in the midst of the fire, in the most awesome moment of testing and fear, and they looked into the fire, and there was a fourth member who was like unto the Son of God. Watch this. God didn't take them out of the fire. He sent Jesus into the fire to be with them. And when you go through your times of fear, what it says here is this: the angel of the Lord, meaning Jesus Christ, will come and literally encamp around you. The word encamp means to fortify you, to build a hedge around you and protect you in the midst of the fearful experience that you may be undergoing. Wow. That's why so many of us, when we've gone through times of difficulty, we say to our Christian brothers, you know, I don't understand what was going on. I sure didn't ask for it and I didn't get to vote on it. But I'll tell you what, I never, ever felt the presence of God like I did during those moments. Ever been there? I mean, nobody wants to go back, but you don't have a choice. It comes periodically. You lose a loved one, you go through difficulty, and it's the fortification of Jehovah God in your circumstance. And I want you to read with me verse 18. For verse 18 says, the Lord is near to those who have a broken heart, and He saves such as have a contrite spirit. The Lord is near to those who have a broken heart. Do you have a broken heart? Are you filled with fear? Let me tell you something about the Lord. He's near you. He encamps Himself around you to protect you and to encourage you. In the article that was in Leadership Magazine, Jim Cimbala told the story of a fearful time in his life. And as I read the story again, I realized that in this story are all the principles of Psalm 34, every one of them. So listen, as I tell you the story of a fearful moment in the life of a pastor, and many of you will identify with him. He writes, up until age 16, my oldest daughter was a model child. But then she got away from the Lord and got involved with a godless young man. She eventually moved out of our house and she later became pregnant. We went through a dark tunnel for 2.5 years. And while wonderful things were happening at our church and we were renting Radio City Music Hall for large outreaches and starting other churches, and my wife and our Brooklyn Tabernacle Choir were making albums and many were coming to Christ, no one knew that I was hanging on by a thread. I often cried from the minute I left my house till I got to the church door, thinking, God, how can I get through 3 meetings today? My daughter. But I didn't want to make my need the focus. People are coming to the church because of their needs. Many live in ghettos and in violent non-Christian homes, and somehow talking about my problems didn't seem right. After Chrissy had been away for

0: 2 years, I again spent some time away in Florida. And while I was there, said Cymbala, I said to God, God, I've been battling and crying and screaming and arguing and maneuvering with Chrissy, but no more arguing, no more talking. It's you and me. I'm just going to intercede for my daughter in prayer. I told Carol to stay in touch with our daughter because I was no longer going to talk with her. I was only going to pray. I stayed in Florida till I prayed through, and God brought me to a new realm of faith so that when I returned to New York, I stopped reacting as before to the discouraging things that Chrissy was doing. I found a place in God where I could praise Him. Watch this. Even though the news from her was getting worse, it's a hard thing to describe. It wasn't positive thinking, it was faith. 4 months later, in February, we were in our Tuesday night prayer meeting, and the choir and the church leadership now knew about Chrissy. We didn't spread it any further in the church, just the choir and the leadership. I had not talked to my daughter since November. An usher passed a note to me from a young woman in the church whom I felt was a spiritual person, and the note said, Pastor Cymbala, I feel deeply impressed that we are to stop the meeting and pray for your daughter. Lord, is this really you? I thought. I prayed within myself. I don't want to make myself the focus. At that moment, Chrissy was at a friend's house somewhere in Brooklyn with her baby. I interrupted the meeting and had everyone stand. And I said, and I'll never forget the words he wrote, my daughter thinks up is down, white is black, and black is white. Someone has sent me a note saying she feels impressed that we are to pray for her, and I take this as being from the Lord. Then some of the leaders of the church joined me, and the church began to pray, and the room soon felt like the labor room in a hospital. The people called out to God with incredible intensity. When I got home that night, said Pastor Cymbala, I said to my wife, Carol, who wasn't at the prayer meeting, honey, it's over. She said, what's over? It's over with Chrissy, I replied. You had to be there tonight. I just know that when we went to the throne of grace, something happened in the heavenly places. Honey, I know it's over. 36 hours later, I was standing in the bathroom shaving, and my wife burst into the room. Chrissy's here, she said. You better go downstairs. I don't know, I said, having intentionally kept my distance from Chrissy for 4 months. Trust me, said Carol, go downstairs. I wiped off the shaving cream and went to the kitchen, and there was my daughter, 19 years old, on her knees, weeping. She grabbed my leg and she said, Daddy, I've sinned against God, I've sinned against you, I've sinned against myself. Daddy, who was praying on Tuesday night? What do you mean? I said, what happened? She said, well, I was sleeping, and God woke me up in the middle of the night, and He showed me I was heading toward this pit, this chasm, and Daddy, I got so afraid, and I saw myself for what I am, but then God showed me He hadn't given up on me, and I looked at my daughter and saw the face of the daughter we had raised, not the hardened face of the last few years, and Jim said, during those years when Chrissy was away, this verse was the only thing I hung on to. My grace is sufficient for you, for my power is made perfect in weakness. And it is.
1: And that story, which is now several years in history, is a story that's been repeated many times in the lives of people you and I both know. How God comes through at the time when fear seems to be taking over. He's promised to do that, not just for famous people that you've heard about, but for you and for me. This is a promise of God to us. Psalm 34 is a psalm for all people who know God, and that includes you. Take it to heart and let these truths be sufficient for your fears. Tomorrow, we're going to talk about how to help your family. Here's another question in this series of God, I Need Some Answers. Here's the question, how can I help my family? And we're going to look at Psalm 127 and 128, two great psalms for the family, back to back in the Bible. I hope you'll be with us then. Until then, this is David Jeremiah, and this is Turning Point, telling the truth of the Word of God across the nation and around the world every day. Thanks for being a part of this endeavor. We'll see you next time.
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10: If you soak a sponge in water and then put pressure on the sponge, what the sponge absorbed is what comes out. Pressure reveals what has been taken in by the sponge. If the sponge has not soaked in anything and you apply pressure, nothing's going to come out because nothing was taken in. When God wants to see whether we were really paying attention, really were absorbing the truth that he's trying to communicate, he applies pressure. Because pressure will reveal what is truly inside. The pressure that God causes or allows to come into our lives are called trials. Trials are adverse circumstances that God causes or allows in order to develop us spiritually and increase our faith. Throughout the life and ministry of Jesus, in his desire to develop his disciples, he would allow them or put them in adverse situations because those adversities would reveal whether they had taken in the lessons he was teaching. In chapter 6 of Mark, Jesus has just performed one of his great miracles with fish and barley loaves. We're told in verse 44 of chapter 6 that he fed 5,000 men. And we learn that did not count women and children because this story is told in the other gospels as well. So he is now having fed almost 20,000 people. They have just seen a miracle. Immediately, Jesus made his disciples get into the boat and go ahead of him to the other side of Bethsaida. So they get in the boat to cross the Sea of Galilee. Remember, the Sea of Galilee is 8 miles by 12 miles. So they are crossing in the boat in the will of God because he told them to do it. So they are obeying God, crossing the Sea of Galilee. He tells him to meet him on the other side. As they are doing what they were told, we're told that Jesus himself was sending the crowd away. He bid them farewell and he left for the mountain to pray. He was not going with them. We find in verse 47 that the boat is now in the middle of the sea. Halfway over, they get stuck because the wind was against them. So evidently, you can be doing exactly what Jesus tells you to do and find yourself in difficult waters. Just because you're in the will of God don't mean that you don't have rough sailing in life. It says when they hit the middle of the sea, halfway toward their goal, they were straining at the oars. They were struggling to keep going because the winds were contrary that is working against them. Have you ever tried to go forward, but circumstances don't let you move? You want to keep going. You want to fulfill what God told you to do. You want to complete the journey that he's given you. You want to obey him, but stuff just keeps coming up, keeping you from going the way you want to go. And you know it's bad when you got to strain to try to make it. When you got to grunt and groan and cry. When it gets so hard that you got to sweat because you're trying and you're straining and you're doing everything you can, but the circumstances won't let you move forward. Not only that, but we're told in verse 48 that it was the fourth watch of the night. The fourth watch is 3 a.m. to 6 a.m. That's the fourth watch. Wait a minute now. So Jesus feeds the 5,000 in daylight. They're struggling at 3 o'clock in the morning. That means that they've been stuck in the middle for a long time. Because sometimes when life gets you stuck, you stay there for a while. You can't move forward. You're trapped in your situation and you can't get out and nothing changes. And on top of all that, it's dark. You can't see. Your circumstances have blinded you and you've been there for a while. So Jesus is on land. Jesus is praying. They're struggling and Jesus is watching them. But wait a minute. It's the fourth watch. It's dark. Jesus knows what you're going through. He sees you straining at the oars. The darkness of night does not hide your struggle from him. Even though it was dark and even though they've been struggling for hours, Jesus is watching them straining at the oars. And he's praying. This is called the intercessory work of Jesus Christ, spoken of in Hebrews chapter 7, verse 25, where the intercessory work of Jesus Christ is where he prays. He told Peter in Luke chapter 22, he says, Peter, I'm praying for you that your faith fail not. You're going to struggle, but I want to see you hold on to your faith in the middle of your struggle. I want to see you not give up on me when the time gets hard. I want to see you not turn your back on me, even though you have failed. I want to see that you're going to keep going even though you're in rough sailing right now. There are many people here today who have thought about giving up on God because you've been straining at the oars too long. And things are still dark and you don't see that things will ever change. And you're tired of crying and sweating. You're tired of doing this and this and this and this. And Jesus is nowhere to be found. He's on the land. And I'm doing the best I can to be in his will. Doing the best I can to serve him. If you're in the will of God, and if you're struggling, and Jesus is aware that you are struggling in the will of God, there must be a reason he's got you struggling. Amen. There must be a reason he's allowed it because he knew it before he sent you on the trip. There must be something to this struggle that has a purpose tied to it, that there must be some purpose in this pain. There must be a divine reason for my struggle because I'm doing what he told me to do. Right. In a sense, they could have gotten away from their struggle. But to get away from their struggle, they would have had to disobey the will of God. Okay, let's back up. Jesus said, go to the other side. I'm going to meet you at Bethsaida. That's where I want you to go. They get halfway and they're struggling. Nothing is happening. We're out here for hours. Nothing is moving. And the reason nothing is moving is because the winds are contrary. In other words, I'm trying to go this way and the winds are going this way. So I can't get that way to where God told me to go because stuff keeps coming up that keeps blocking me from getting there. But if I turn and go back where I came from, the winds that are stopping me are going to help me. Because they're going to blow me back because the winds are contrary to me. And a lot of times when you're in the will of God and you're struggling and you get tired, you want to turn around. God, I can't take it no more. And I want to let the wind blow me back. Let it blow me back because the winds were pushing them against the will of God. But they were struggling. They were struggling. And Jesus was watching and praying that their faith fail not, even though the struggle was rough. And they're stuck in the middle.
11: 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Don't go away.
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10: It is at this point that in the fourth watch, he came to them walking on the sea. The wind is blowing the sea, and so they can't move forward because the waves are being pushed against the direction of the boat. The sea is the problem. So if Jesus is walking on the sea, he's coming to them on the problem. He's coming to them on the very thing that's causing the difficulty. The very problem that they're trying to get out of is the very problem that Jesus is going to walk on to let them see Jesus in the middle of a problem that hasn't been solved yet. The problem has not been solved because the winds are still blowing, but Jesus is not limited by the problem. So he steps on the waves to walk to the disciples in order to meet them in a problem they can't fix that he sent them out on. So Jesus Christ is now walking on the water. When he walks on the water, they saw him, verse 47 says, and supposed he was a ghost and cried out. I guess so. They see this figure walking on the water, and they know people don't walk on water. You see, you need to know something about Jesus. He often comes to us in unexpected ways. Many times, God has answered prayers that we've missed because we had this limited way that the answer should come. And so, Jesus hears their cry. And he says, take courage, it is I, do not be afraid. But the problem has not yet been solved. They're still in the storm. You're gonna see in a moment, the storm has not stopped yet. So while the storm is still raging, he tells them, take courage or be of good cheer while the storm is going on. And the thing that will give you good cheer is I want you to recognize I'm here even though the problem is here too. At first, you had the problem and I wasn't here. Now that I am here, even though you still have the problem, I want you to change your perspective. I want you to look at your problem in light of my presence, not your problem in light of the problem. I don't want you to deny that you're in a rough sea. I just don't want you to find yourself alone by the rough sea, because now I've shown up. In other words, he gives them a word from God before he gives them a solution to the problem. We want the solution to the problem, and sometimes we don't care that we hear a word from God. God wants to give his word before he gives a solution, and the reason he wants to give his word before he gives a solution is he's trying to increase our faith in him. Everybody wants God to solve the problem. God in the problem wants you to see him. And so he will let you be at the oars for an extended amount of time until you look for him. He wants it to be about him in the midst of the struggles of life. And you can keep your oars. You can keep struggling. You can keep fussing and complaining and saying, I wish. You can keep doing that. But until you recognize him, he says, you have not grown yet. You have not, you don't understand yet. I want you to see me. Look for me in your mess. Look for me in your heartache. Look for me in your hurt. Look for me in your disappointment. Look for me in your struggle. I want you to look for me. And I want you to be of good cheer. Not because the problem is solved, they're still on the sea, but because you see me. And my presence changes the equation until the problem is solved. When you are in a struggle, God is calling you to pursue him, to cry out to him. So the first thing he does is speak to them. Have you ever been in a plane? And the plane is in turbulence, bad turbulence, and it makes you uncomfortable. You tighten the seatbelt that's already tight. You start digging into the rails of your seat, like that's going to do something. You do, because you're uncomfortable, you're a little scared, particularly if it's bad turbulence. Do you know how it is when you hear the captain come over the loudspeaker? And he said, ladies and gentlemen, we've come into some rough air. This should go on for about 20 minutes, or we're looking for calmer air. So just buckle your seatbelt until we can get out of this turbulence. Do you know how that settles you down? You go, oh, okay, I ain't gonna die. In other words, when you hear the captain's voice, you don't see the captain, he's in the cockpit, but you hear his voice. And when you hear his voice, it settles you down, even though you're still in the turbulence. Right. Have you ever been in church or listening to a ministry and you were in a troubled situation and you heard a word from God that settled you down, even though your circumstance has not yet changed? That's why in the struggles of life, you want to look for a word until things change. Don't just look for things to change because you don't know how long you're going to be in the middle. But while you're waiting on things to change, look for a word from the Savior. Lord, give me a word. Yes, I want the sea to be calm. I want my struggle to be over. But while I'm stuck out here in the middle, give me a word to be of good cheer. That's why Colossians chapter 2, verse 7 says, when you're in the struggle, it says, give thanks because it will increase and you'll abound in your faith. Lord, I'm thankful that you're here, even though I don't like where I am. I'm thankful that you have answers to questions I don't understand. I'm thankful that even though it's dark, the boat has not flipped over and I'm still alive. I'm thankful. And so it was in the middle of this crisis situation that they come face to face with the Lord. Take courage, it is I. Do not be afraid. Verse 51 says, then he got into the boat with them. When he gets in the boat with them, the wind stopped and they were utterly astonished, shocked, surprised. When God wants you to see that he's bigger than you think he is, when God wants you to see that he can do more than you thought he can do, when God wants to give you the experience of Ephesians 3:20, now to him who is able to do exceedingly abundantly above all you can ask or think. He creates a situation that forces it to happen. He creates a scenario where in order for you to deal with whatever you're dealing with, he has to be bigger than you expect. It says that Jesus got into the boat and the waters were calm. So he's moved from the land. He's walking on the problem. He gives them a word. Now he's in the boat. When he gets in the boat, problem solved. Struggle over. And if that were the end of the story, that would be enough. But it's not. John says in John chapter 6, verse 20, but he said to them, it is I. Do not be afraid. Okay, we've heard that in Mark. But then verse 21. So they were willing to receive him into the boat. And immediately the boat was at the land to which they were going. Oh, no. Wait a minute. Wait a minute. No, you didn't. Last time I checked, in Mark, they were in the middle of the sea, which means they had 4 or 6 miles to go. But when they got Jesus into the boat, it says immediately they had arrived at land. Immediately they had reached their destination. If they hadn't taken Jesus in the boat, they would have still been stuck in the middle for who knows how long. But the moment they brought Jesus into the boat, they arrived at their destination. Some of us have been in the middle

0: 6 miles quicker. So you may not have to struggle as long as you think. You may not have to struggle as long as you've been struggling. It's just Jesus is still not in the boat. You haven't brought him to bear in the situation. Because John says, when they got in the boat and they received him, that is, welcomed him and said, come on in here. I don't want you out there. I don't just want you in church. I don't just want you for religious purposes. I need you right here, right now, with me in this. And when Jesus got in the boat, bam, they were arriving at their intended destination. I got good news for you. Jesus can get you there quicker than you think when you embrace him in the middle of your struggle.
1: 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I hope you'll join us for that.

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Welcome to you. My name is Brant. Producer Sherry is here too. We talk a lot about the way of Jesus and how it winds up being more restful. He even said so. It's lighter, it's easier. How is that so? We'll talk about it coming up.

0: now.
1: Jesus is very clear about something. He wants us to do the things that he has taught us to do.
0: Mm.
1: It's really easy if we change internally. Mm. It becomes easier to do. You just react differently. But if we don't change internally, it's hard.
0: Mm-hmm.
1: Loving your enemies, praying for the people you don't like, all that sort of stuff. Like, it's very hard, but it's the internal change that makes it easier.
0: Mm-hmm.
1: So I just want to encourage you to do the stuff that changes internally. Put your mind, where you put your mind.
0: Your attention.
1: Yep, it's where you put your attention. Where you put your mind, that is your first freedom. I've heard it put that way, is where we put our minds. What is going to be in my head? That's going to affect everything. So if I'm continually bringing my mind back to the truth, singing songs that are true, you know, scripture in my head, I got that's going to change everything.

0: saw a list of the coolest 90s fads.
1: Okay.
0: Yeah, I remember this era really well.
1: All right, let's see if I do.
0: Well, okay, rollerblades.
1: Uh-huh.
0: That was huge.
1: Yes, yes.
0: Grunge.
1: Yeah.
0: Nintendo Game Boy. This, all right. Mm-hmm. This one, though, Beanie Babies. I don't feel good about that. In retrospect, I don't feel like we covered ourselves in glory. Like we humans, I don't think we handled Beanie Babies very well.
1: Yeah,
0: the rioting.
1: It got messy, just like with the Cabbage Patch Kids of the
0: 80s. Yeah.
1: Yeah.
0: But it was worse.
1: It was, that's true.
0: They were worth a lot, like Taurus the Bull and then that lobster or whatever. People would go around.
1: It was a major problem.
0: Go around McDonald's like 1,000 times to get the Happy Meal, try to get the, it was just, it was an ugly scene.
1: It wasn't a happy time for us.
0: I don't think it was that cool.

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0: You're hanging on a branch for dear life. You're clinging to it. It's on one of those big cliffs, like in Roadrunner.
1: Mm-hmm.
0: Imagine that. Mm-hmm. Right? You're hanging way up there. I love this example about faith because I think Tim Keller is one that I remember talking about it this way. He's like, look, you may struggle without much faith. You don't have much. Let's just be honest. Like, some people do struggle with that.
1: Mm-hmm.
0: But it's about what you're hanging on to, the strength of that thing.
1: Mm-hmm.
0: Like, if you cling and go, I have to believe in you, God, I'm struggling with my faith, but you're clinging to that strong branch.
1: Mm-hmm.
0: That's what matters. Conversely, if you have a ton of faith and it's in something that's not true or real, you're going down.
1: Mm-hmm.
0: I mean, I just want to remind you that because a lot of people, you can beat yourself up for going, I'm just starting here, or I don't know, I have some doubts. Well, be very thankful because that branch you're hanging on to is very strong.

0: You know, here's a study they just came out with that says half of your friends probably don't think of you as a friend.
1: Hmm.
2: It's in this journal, this academic journal,
3: sure,
2: of all
3: sure.
2: the researchers and blah, blah,
3: yeah.
2: blah. Like, okay, that may be true.
3: Uh-huh.
2: But you don't have to say it. Like,
3: so you're not yeah. objecting to the findings.
2: No, no, no, no.
3: You're objecting to the just why do we even do this?
2: Right. You just
3: yeah.
2: like you guys could be studying anything rather than discouraging us.
3: Haven't we right? gone through enough?
2: Right. There's enough going on. You know, coming out. Oh yeah, one more thing.
3: Your friends don't think you're a friend.
4: Yeah, they don't even like you.

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Welcome. My name is Brant. Producer Sherry is here, too. And we talk about prayer a lot on the show. It's an area I've struggled in and I'm growing in. And one more reason to pray. We'll talk about it coming up.

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And the Bible's so consistent about something. Knowing is not just like information. I could describe somebody. I could say, Sherry looks like this. She's this tall. She's got this color hair. Her voice sounds like this. She's got a great laugh. Like, but they don't know you. Knowing things about God is not knowing him. And the breakthrough here, it's great to know more and more about God. I want to learn all the time. But the breakthrough here is you actually experience him. It's praying. There's no way around this. Talking with him. He's equipped us to do this. We miss it when, like, once you start and this becomes your way of life, you're going to miss it. Yeah. And without it, it's like, what was I doing? It's like

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0: Yeah, I think this is a good idea. All the people in Silicon Valley, somebody proposed, like, just stop for like a couple of years or however long it takes.
1: Stop everything.
0: Stop everything.
1: Yes.
0: Let's just get to a point where the printers work.
1: Yeah, that's good. No, you I like mean? That. Yep, like that a lot. Yeah.
0: Let's everybody stop.
1: Mm-hmm.
0: We rushed past something.
1: That's still a pain point. Yes.
0: Right. Like a Manhattan Project type thing.
1: Right.
0: Get printers working.
1: Mm-hmm.
0: Then you can
1: go back and do your thing.
0: Meta, whatever.
1: No one's saying that you can't.
0: No, you can't. Just get let's get that done, and then you can do it.

0: You don't have to have it all figured out today. Just take the next step.
1: You just made my day so much better.
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0: Hey, if you ever feel like a lot of people are leaving the faith, if you're somebody who's a Jesus follower, mm-hmm. and you see, man, a lot of deconstruction going on, am I the last person? You're not. We're not leaving. Mm-hmm. I'm doubling and tripling down.
1: Absolutely.
0: I don't think the alternatives to Jesus work.
1: I haven't seen them
0: work. No, I don't think they add up. I don't mm-hmm. think they ultimately bring peace. I think he makes so much sense. He's so compelling. And if I were ever to walk away from that, I don't know what I'd be walking to that's better than him.
1: That he answers all the questions, right? Like the big questions.
0: Yeah, the big questions.
1: Yeah.
0: And the grace thing and that God would sacrifice himself for us, that he loves us that much. Mm-hmm. And then he actually does know how to live. Mm-hmm. And these things do bear out. Like when we depart from that, we all pay a price. The whole culture pays a price. It mm-hmm. just, it goes on and on. Yeah, I think he makes a lot of sense, and I don't want to walk away from that.

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0: Describe how really good chocolate tastes. How would you describe that? You're really good with words.
1: Oh, man. That's creamy. It really is like smooth, divine.
0: It's hard, isn't it?
1: It is.
0: I think it's hard for any. It's kind of a trick question, but you did as good as anybody could possibly have done.
1: Yeah, what else can you do other than say, like, Cookie Monster?
0: Besides nom nom nom. Yeah. It really is. It's hard, but I was thinking about that because there's that, I think it's in Psalm?
1: Taste and see.
0: Yeah.
1: Yeah.
0: But the Lord is good. Mm-hmm. Taste.
1: Yes.
0: Sometimes I can't, as many words as we have at our disposal, man, I can't describe how good God is. You have to dive in yourself.
1: Yes.
0: You got to trust him. You got to start somewhere. You got to humble yourself and start communicating with him and saying, okay, you're in charge now. It can't be me anymore. And watch how good he is and what he will do with you in your life. You have to taste and see. It's hard to describe.

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1: 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Bright.

Hey, what's up? My name is Brant. Producer Sherry is here too. There's a podcast called the Living Unoffended podcast, and I just talk about living a life of radical forgiveness. It's a reminder, it's a short podcast once a week, just to help us keep this in the front of our minds about loving our enemies. So again, it's called the Living Unoffended podcast if you need a boost like that.

0: There are two words which I get it. I understand. I think they're meant well a lot of times, but it's a little confusing. And that is this. These two words, when they're put together, worship experience. That's being used a lot in marketing and stuff.
1: That's true.
0: Churches and whatnot. Here's the only problem with that. Mm-hmm. And I appreciate where people are coming from with it, but something we might want to think about. Mm-hmm. If I'm going for an experience, who's that about? I'm going because you're offering me this experience. If it's an experience I'm searching for from God, is it about him? Am I really broken? Or is I'm looking for another thing? And again, ultimately, we all struggle with this. We all want his blessings and maybe want without him. Mm-hmm. But what we're supposed to do is actually just seek him. And then the other stuff follows from that. So just one of those things, like it's got to be me after him. And the experiences that come from that are just, that's his blessing.

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0: New world record. A guy just balanced a skateboard on his chin for over an hour.
1: Mm. Okay.
0: Pretty cool.
1: yeah, sure.
0: Thinking about his friends, though.
1: Uh-huh.
0: You got to go through a lot, like, watching him do it. Like, if he just pulls that out.
1: Mm-hmm.
0: He's like, check this out.
1: Yeah.
0: At first, you're like, oh, wow.
1: 30 seconds, five yeah. minutes,
0: right.
1: 10 minutes.
0: At the 10-minute point, he's still, and he probably can't talk because he's balancing on his chin.
1: And you want to say, why are you doing
0: well,
1: this?
0: This is cool.
1: Yeah, how long am I supposed to sit here? And he can't right. answer any of those questions.
0: 45 minutes right. goes by. Okay, well, you know what?
1: Head on out.
0: Gotta head on out.

0: been reading a lot about science and stuff lately. I am more aware than ever that God sustains us every second. I am more aware. It is a mystery. I'm amazed. And somebody pointed out, I'm going to bring up Scooby-Doo here for a second.
1: Great.
0: They pointed out that Scooby-Doo, the whole gang, they're constantly trying to prove that the supernatural isn't, like, it's natural, right?
1: Yes, that's right.
0: Right?
1: Yes.
0: And they don't notice, you guys got a talking dog, like, right next to you. Look around, you know what I'm saying? That's all I'm saying.

0: You're busy. Life is loud. 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When hope gets louder, everything else finds its place. 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
0: 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Right after.

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0: All right, I have a special shout out to make this morning, and this is a very niche thing I'm about to do.
1: Okay.
0: So, like, you're going to be like, what have you been talking
1: about?
0: Well,
1: I mean, literally. We didn't talk about this before the microphones turned on.
0: I need to shout out Table 5.
1: Table 5?
0: I sat at Table 5 last night.
1: Okay.
0: And I talked to a lot of friends of the show.
1: Okay. Were they 6 a.m.ers?
0: I don't know.
1: Okay.
0: They may not even be awake right now. But I'm shouting them out. No, last night we had an amazing dinner with some friends of the show and friends of the ministry, and not just Bright FM, but River Valley Ranch as well. And so it was nice to see some friends yesterday.
1: Was Table 5 your table?
0: Table 5 is my table.
1: Was it the best table? Let's be honest.
0: Obviously.
1: Because you were at that table.
0: I had to go up and like pray before dinner and all this stuff. And that's I said, awesome. Shout out Table 5.
1: What's up,
0: Table 5? So if you're Table 5, you know. Look, so sorry, very niche.
1: If you know, you know. I'm actually sad that I missed this dinner. I was supposed to be at this dinner, John, but with all of the up in the air things with my father-in-law and with a newborn.
0: Oh, just make some excuses.
1: I got to pass.
0: Fine.
1: I got to pass. But maybe next year. Maybe next year.
0: Or maybe we'd just have another dinner.
1: Oh, that would be fun.
0: Is it that hard to like say, hey, we're going to dinner. Why don't you guys come?
1: But could we have competing tables? That's really what I want to know about.
0: No, it would just be... It would just be a John and Tiff thing.
1: Oh, okay. John and Tiff, just have dinner.
0: Let's just pick a place we're going to go.
1: And we'll just have dinner together.
0: Am I starting a dangerous present? We do meet the morning shows. We invite you for breakfast for Chick-fil-A, but we haven't done a dinner.
1: Why not dinner?
0: Why not dinner?
1: Look.
0: Where would we go? What would we do?
1: I mean, I feel like it would have to involve crab cakes of some description.
0: All right, let's up the bill.
1: Ooh, what if we just did a crab feast and everybody was invited this summer? And it was just eat crabs with John and Tiff.
0: Could we go to your brother's house?
1: Let me ask him. He's awake and probably listening. Let me ask him before I invite a million people to his house.
0: We can just show up. That'd be cool. That'd be cool with it. He's cool.
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9: 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In Belcamp, Harford County, 95 southbound between 24 and Mountain Road, 152 left lane blocked because of the crash. This is causing backups all the way back to 543. There was a crash on the Beltway inner loop in Lockhart over by Liberty Road. That has been cleared. Delays remain on the inner loop between Stevenson Road to the JFX. More slowing than on the inner loop between Delaney Valley Road and Providence Road.

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0: All right, so we do a little tease for this because this is something we've wanted to do for a while, Tiffany and I. The Chick-fil-A Little Blue Menu.
1: Yes. Okay, so
0: and because Sammy exists.
1: Can I we just got to hype intern Sammy up just a little bit. Because of intern Sammy, we're able to have the time and the ability to do some of these things that we've wanted to do that we haven't been able to do.
0: Yeah.
1: So intern Sammy, thank you. He made a trip down to College Park, drove down 95 on the Capitol Beltway, and he went to the Little Blue Menu. Now, if you don't know what the Little Blue Menu is,
0: yes.
1: Sammy, what's the Little Blue Menu?
2: Oh, it's sensational. It's all the secret items of Chick-fil-A. It's a test kitchen.
1: Uh-huh.
2: And it used to just be like a little kind of booth randomly in Georgia. But now they've kind of been fleshed out. It was so popular that they have a few restaurants. And one of them is in College Park. Metro accessible, by the way.
1: Oh, well, there we go. So we're talking things like...
2: burgers.
1: A burger.
2: Pizza.
0: Did you pick us up some things?
2: Oh, yeah.
0: So what did you bring us?
2: So I got us the classics.
0: Okay.
2: On some new things. So we got a burger, a Chick-fil-A burger.
1: That just feels wrong to me.
2: With a shoestring a fry.
1: Oh.
2: So no longer the waffle, but
0: okay.
2: A shoestring, as well as a Chick-fil-A pizza.
1: That's Chick-fil-A. Now, this Chick-fil-A pizza is basically a Chick-fil-A sandwich on top of a pizza.
2: Yep.
1: So there are pickles on top of this pizza.
2: Yep. There's Chick-fil-A sauce. There is chicken nuggets. It's pretty excellent.
0: Well, it sounds like it's going to be a morning of all mornings. Our favorite kind of morning is where we eat all morning.
1: Yeah.
0: Because not only are we going to dive into some Little Blue Menu Chick-fil-A items, we are also going to be diving into cake this morning.
1: Oh, cake smash
2: diving
1: karaoke.
2: Into cake.
0: Cake smash.
1: Well, I mean, we'll see if we're diving into cake. We're either eating cake or smashing cake in our face. One of the two. But Cakes Plus has provided us with it's a vanilla cake. Key lime filling and strawberry frosting on this cake.
0: Mm. What do they call that?
1: Delicious. I'll show you.
0: Strawberry and lime together.
1: Strawberry. You sounds put the like strawberry and the lime.
0: Yeah, it's like pink tropical. And it's got like lime.
2: Sounds like a Capri Sun flavor over there.
0: Ooh.
1: That actually sounds amazing.
0: That's not a bad idea.
1: It smells so good.
0: All right. Well, y'all are in for some excitement this morning on this Thursday, right?
1: At least I am.
0: Chick-fil-A, cake. Sounds like a good time.
2: Happy Thursday.
1: Good thing I'm hungry.
2: The Lord has made.

0: 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It's the John and Tiff Show. You know how sometimes with your kids, you may realize this at some point, is you want them to love all the things you loved as a kid.
1: Yes. You do. Oh, already. We're like, how do I make this child love Lord of the Rings and Harry Potter and soccer?
0: You want them to be able to be connected to the things you were connected to. You want to share the nostalgia with them.
1: Oh, yeah.
0: So for me, it's going back in the vault of Disney movies and trying to get them to get on board,
1: okay.
0: right?
1: Okay, like the classics.
0: It was far easier when they were little kids and couldn't put up a fight.
1: Sure.
0: And couldn't really communicate well that this wasn't going to happen.
1: They didn't necessarily have their opinions formed or a voice to give one.
0: So they're kind of, unfortunately for me, they've moved out of like princess phase, which I don't like.
1: Okay.
0: I've kind of just left it open to them. Do you want to like, if are you into princesses or not? They were until they weren't.
1: Okay, that's fair.
0: We've watched Guardians of the Galaxy. They're into Star Wars, all these things, my girls. And I said, you know what we're putting, because we'll do from time to time when I have them, we'll do like dinner and like a movie night, like before bed and all
1: that
0: this stuff.
1: Amazing.
0: Like we'll watch like 30, 40 minutes of a movie before we go to bed.
1: Sure.
0: And we do that together because we all like the movies. I tend to recommend one of the movies from my past, and then I get a, I want to watch, I don't know, name a recent movie.
1: Sure.
0: Like, the recent movies aren't bad, but, like, you guys need to get educated.
1: Right. We need to get you on to some Beauty and the Beast, some Little Mermaid.
0: They fought me on Lion King forever.
1: Why?
0: Like, they don't know what they don't know.
1: Okay, that's true. Yeah.
0: So they just fought me on it, and I said, listen. Have I ever steered you wrong? Because every time they give in to me, they're like, oh, yeah, this was really good.
1: Yeah, that was actually pretty good.
0: Especially Riley. She's like, oh, yeah, this is good. So two nights ago.
1: Okay.
0: The movie selection. I was like, we're not watching this new stuff.
1: No.
0: Aladdin is going to be the choice. Okay.
1: We're talking 90s cartoon Aladdin, not the new version.
0: No.
1: Okay, not the live action. Okay, we're talking old
0: not
1: school
0: in this family.
1: Cartoon version Aladdin.
0: There will be no live actions in
1: Robin
0: this family.
1: Robin Williams is the genie,
0: yeah.
1: Is perfection.
0: 1992.
1: Oh, so good.
0: The year of our Lord, 1992. Colby just went, just like that.
1: Okay.
0: Riley was into the idea.
1: All right.
0: So we watched it, and I paid attention to Colby. Because we didn't get to finish it. We got about like halfway through the movie because this movie's about 90 minutes long.
1: Sure.
0: And then she was glued to it. And I said, it's pretty good, huh?
1: Uh-huh.
0: And she went, yeah, I guess.
1: I guess so, Dad.
0: Love the genie. Love Jasmine. In fact, Riley even said, I think Jasmine's my favorite princess.
1: Look at that.
0: See? And you wouldn't have known unless you listened to your father.
1: So the moral of the story is
0: listen to Dad. Always. Always.
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8: 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In Belcamp, Harford County, 95 southbound between 24 and Mountain Road, 152, left lane blocked because of the crash. This is causing backups all the way back to 543. There was a crash on the Beltway inner loop in Lockhart over by Liberty Road. That has been cleared. Delays remain on the inner loop between Stevenson Road to the JFX. More slowing than on the inner loop between Delaney Valley Road and Providence Road. Delaney Valley Road in Baltimore County. Watch out for some utility work going on near the bridge over the Loch Raven Reservoir. So watch out for the flagging operation. And the crash northbound 95 at O'Donnell Street has been cleared. Sunny today, the high 70. Clouds increase tonight, low near 60. Sunny early tomorrow. Clouds and showers moving in by the afternoon. High mid-70s. Fullerton clear 52. Perryville mostly sunny 53. Theron, Baltimore, 55.
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0: Right FM, the John and Tiff Show. Promises made, promises kept, and hopefully delivered here shortly. It is time. Cake Smash Karaoke is back, baby.
1: It is. It is one of the most dangerously delicious games that we have ever played, and it is served up by our friends at Cakes Plus. So here's how it works. Number one, step one, we're looking for caller five right now at 844-944-5050. You're going to pick who you're going to play for, either me or John. Mm-hmm. And then we're going to play you a clip of a hit song. Right before a key lyric, it's going to cut out and you have to finish the lyric.
0: Yeah. And if you get it right, you're going to get cupcakes from Cakes Plus. And then either Tiffany or I get to enjoy this amazing cake that we have from Cakes Plus, which is like a strawberry, lime, vanilla cream, amazing. I don't know. It looks really good.
1: It smells even better. It's so good.
0: Yeah. So if you get it right, we all get to enjoy a little something. Mm-hmm. If you get it wrong, cake smash in the face by your chosen host. And I know what song is going to be.
1: It's tricky.
0: It's going to be a tricky one.
1: I'm real concerned.
0: No pressure. It's just like cake and music, and it's the morning show. We're going to have the fun, the most fun ever in the world.
1: Yes, so caller five right now, 844-944-5050. You can play Cake Smash Karaoke.
0: 844-944-5050. Let's do it.

0: It is the John and Tiff Show on Bright FM. Who is ready for some cake smash karaoke?
1: It is.
0: I know I am.
1: I am so excited for this cake smash karaoke time served up by our friends at Cakes Plus.
0: Good morning, Bright FM. We have our friend Karen in Baltimore. How are you doing?
2: Good.
0: That is good. Are you ready to play Cake Smash Karaoke?
2: Yes.
1: All right. Well, it is time to play Cake Smash Karaoke served up by our friends at Cakes Plus. Karen, the first question, who are you going to be playing for this morning? Is it going to be me or is it going to be John?
2: John.
0: No pressure.
1: No pressure.
0: No pressure. All right. My fate's in your hands. Here's how it's going to work. We're going to play you a clip of a popular song. Right before the next lyric, we're going to cut the music, and your job is to finish the lyric. That's all you got to do.
2: Okay.
0: Makes sense? If you get it right, you're going to get cupcakes. If you get it wrong, I'm smashing the cake in my face.
2: Oh, my goodness.
0: Like I said, no pressure.
1: None at all. No.
0: Are you ready?
2: Yes, I'm ready.
0: I don't know if I'm ready. Let's do it either way. Here we go. Here's your song.

0: I don't know the rest of that song. Yeah. I'm sorry.
1: Oh, no. It's or say we're only dreaming. A whole new world. John, don't you dare close your eyes. This cake is going in your face.
2: I can't smash a cake with my eyes open. An eyes open.
1: John, can I hand this over? This beautiful cake is coming John's way. Yeah, brace yourself, buddy.
2: I would have much rather eaten this cake, but okay.
1: I mean, I think we need to do a countdown, Karen, right? For John to smash it in his face. All right, let's do it. 3, 2, 1. Oh, that was a good smash. Oh, and he just caught a giant thing of icing. Oh my goodness, look at that.
2: Well, pretty good.
1: Is it delicious? Karen, is it weird if I still take a bite of the other side where his face didn't smash?
0: No, it's not weird.
2: It's in my eyes. I gotta go.
1: All right. Well, okay. Karen, thank you so much for calling in and playing this morning. I hope you have a great day.
0: Thank you. You too.
1: All right. Bye-bye.
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8: 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In Belcamp, Harford County, 95 southbound between 24 and Mountain Road, 152, left lane blocked because of the crash. This is causing backups all the way back to 543. There was a crash on the Beltway inner loop in Lockhart over by Liberty Road. That has been cleared. Delays remain on the inner loop between Stevenson Road to the J.

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0: Throughout history, God has called and equipped men and women to show his love to the world. 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
1: John Calvin, one of the most influential figures in the Protestant Reformation, didn't set out to become a theologian. Born in 1509 in France, Calvin initially studied law, but his life took a dramatic turn after his conversion to Christianity. At just 25, Calvin experienced a deep spiritual awakening, which led him to abandon his legal career and devote himself to studying scripture and spreading the gospel.
2: In 1536, Calvin published Institutes of the Christian Religion, a book that would become foundational in shaping Reformed theology. But the writing of this work was not just an intellectual pursuit. It was the result of his personal journey with God. One of Calvin's most enduring messages was that Christians must live by grace, not by their own efforts. He famously wrote, "Without knowledge of self, there is no knowledge of God."
1: For Calvin, understanding our own brokenness and dependence on God's grace was key to knowing him more deeply. Calvin's personal life was marked by both great challenge and deep conviction. After facing exile from France due to his beliefs, he settled in Geneva, Switzerland, where he worked tirelessly to reform the church. He focused on strengthening the spiritual life of the community, emphasizing the importance of Bible teaching, prayer, and a godly life. He also faced many personal struggles, including the death of his young wife and several of his children, yet his unwavering trust in God's sovereignty kept him grounded. Calvin's life and writings invite Christians today to embrace a faith that is deeply rooted in Scripture, dependent on God's grace, and lived out in community.
2: John Calvin's legacy is not only in the books he wrote or the churches he helped reform, but also in the way his life demonstrates the power of God to transform and sustain us through trials, turning ordinary lives into instruments of his extraordinary grace.
0: Because of their faith, we are inspired to live ours boldly. Follow along this month on air and online as we journey through history and celebrate the rich legacy of those who answered God's call. 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

0: Jamie McDonald, Bright FM, the John and Tiff Show. Okay, so we got news earlier this week, or at least I did, and you guys have maybe have known about this before, okay. But news for some nostalgia from the past that is returning. Are you ready for this?
1: It depends on what the nostalgia is, truly.
0: Are you ready? Well, nostalgia is never anything bad.
1: No, it's always good.
0: I think that's the definition of nostalgia. It's like it's only the good things. Can you double check me on that?
1: I am actually looking right now.
0: All right. Well, why we do that? Pizza Hut.
1: Okay.
0: You remember Pizza Hut?
1: I do.
0: And I have such fond memories of Pizza Hut for multiple reasons. And one of them is because of what they're bringing back. They are bringing back Book It.
1: Yes, they are. This makes me so happy.
0: So it's the summer reading program for kids. And then you get... It used to be a free personal pan pizza.
1: I don't know what the actual new thing is going to be.
0: Don't know what the prize is this time.
2: Intern Sammy's on it, and it says here, every student who hit their goal will receive a certificate for one free single topping. Personal pan pizza?
1: It's still a personal pan pizza. I
0: need this.
1: I did this. Back. I need this. Can adults participate in this?
2: Yes.
0: Well, you have
1: Wait,
0: a baby.
1: Can we really?
2: I believe so, yes.
1: Adults can participate in this Book It program?
2: I believe so.
0: It's because they know all of the children are now adults.
1: Yes.
2: Now, I don't want to deflate this balloon here, but it's kind of all, like, technologified. Like, there's an app.
1: No.
2: I loved those. I had the tangible bookmarks.
0: Yeah, we want the bookmark.
2: And, like, they stapled it, and it was not, like, that satisfying. What is this app?
1: So, yeah, apparently...
0: No apps.
1: You have to download the app if you want to do it.
0: Can we write to them and tell them not to do that?
1: Look, who at Pizza Hut can we make a complaint to?
0: Well, I bet you we're not the only ones.
1: No, because the whole point to me of reading is to get off of the screens and off of the apps.
0: In fact, I feel like we were talking about more of this stuff lately. It's like we want, and I think people are craving things that they don't have to use their phone for.
1: Mm-hmm.
2: Definitely. That's rampant in even in my generation.
0: Like yeah.
2: The tide is switching.
1: Okay.
0: Like, we're craving things to do together, even.
1: Right.
0: That we don't have to use it. We're trying to get away from the device.
2: Right.
0: We know the device isn't great for us, so stop making us have to use it.
2: I agree. When the restaurant menu is a QR code, oh, man.
0: Makes you mad.
2: Oh, man. I'm like, I'm here at a restaurant to stop watching things.
1: You know,
2: I don't want to look at my
0: phone. I
2: want
0: to be off my phone. So... Well, that's just our little tweak. Our little tweak criticism for Pizza Hut. Otherwise,
2: I'm down.
0: I'm down for some pizza.
2: We need to read more.
0: Yes.
2: And pizza more.
1: I just want to know if they're going to give out those pins that they used to give out. That's really what I want to know.
2: I love a pin.
1: Pins and pizza.
0: All right, we're going to dive into this and report back.
2: Pizza pins.
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0: Hey, quick question. 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
7: 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In Belcamp, Harford County, 95 southbound between 24 and Mountain Road, 152 left lane blocked because of the crash. This is causing backups all the way back to 543. There was a crash on the Beltway, Inner Loop and Lockhart over by Liberty Road. That has been cleared. Delays remain on the Inner Loop between Stevenson Road to the JFX. More slowing than on the Inner Loop between Delaney Valley Road and Providence Road. Delaney Valley Road in Baltimore County. Watch out for some utility work going on near the bridge over the Loch Raven Reservoir, so watch out for the flagging operation. And the crash northbound 95 at O'Donnell Street has been cleared. Sunny today, the high 70. Clouds increase tonight, low near 60. Sunny early tomorrow. Clouds and showers moving in by the afternoon, high mid-70s. Fullerton clear 52. Perryville mostly sunny 53. Theron, Baltimore, 55.
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0: Good morning, friends. It's the John and Tiff Show on Bright FM. The Wheel of Games forthcoming. But before we get there, we're taking a little dive into the past. We talked about Book It with Pizza Hut coming back.
1: Yes.
0: And you know what that started? That started a Facebook Marketplace deep dive.
1: It really did. Look, Facebook Marketplace is one of my favorite places in the universe right now. Like, I love Facebook Marketplace.
0: It's the greatest.
1: I don't like Facebook. To be clear, like, Facebook, not good. Marketplace, love it.
0: In fact, my bio on my Facebook, like, you know how you can put a little thing in there? I'm just here for Facebook Marketplace and to stalk friends from high school.
1: That's what I
0: use Facebook for. I don't do anything else. I don't post. I don't do any of it.
1: Well, especially because, like, I have a baby, right? Like, Asa is almost 6 months old, and babies go through stuff so fast, and I am too cheap to actually, like, buy new things because he's going to use it for 4 days and then we're never going to use it again.
0: What is underrated is getting baby things off of Marketplace.
1: Yes.
0: Because people, like, there's something psychological that you don't want to do that, but you think babies are relatively clean for the most part.
1: And there's this thing called bleach that you can use to clean stuff.
0: And they grow so fast that they're using these things like once. So they're basically brand new.
1: Can I tell you, so from not only Facebook Marketplace, but from like the free sites on Facebook, intern Sammy is like the pro at these free cycle sites. He got me onto these and I got a skip hop like play table-y thing from one of the free sites. It's a $150 thing that you put your baby in for a little bit of time.
0: They were just giving it away.
1: And they gave it away. When I picked it up, the dad was like, our daughter used it maybe once or twice. She didn't really like it. It is in pristine, perfect condition.
0: It's the greatest thing
1: ever. And it was free.
0: And you will chase that high the rest of your life?
1: I got something for free that was $150. Are you kidding me?
0: The best thing to do is to like search in the bougie areas.
1: Yeah.
0: Where like they don't care so much about reselling and making money on stuff. They're just kind of like, I'm trying to get rid of this.
2: I was throwing away my trash and I go in the dumpster.
0: Oh, you're a dumpster diver.
2: I'm not dumpster diving.
1: I'm not dumpster diving for my baby stuff.
2: We live in a society, you know, for sure. But you just crazy stuff people throw away, like whole strollers, like whole car seats.
0: Wait, I remember. So
2: it's
0: insane. When you were out, Aaron filled in for you.
1: Yes.
0: Aaron got a Peloton.
1: A literal Peloton.
0: Out of the dumpster.
1: Yes.
2: I mean, that's baller.
1: It needed like a wire or something.
0: The screen didn't work or whatever.
1: Yeah.
0: But like you could still use it.
1: Mm-hmm.
2: Our friend got a smoker.
1: Yes.
2: A smoking machine, like to smoke meat. That's got like LED screens and oh my gosh.
1: He figured out how to fix it. It was free on the side of the road. He figured out how to fix it.
2: And I ate brisket out of that machine. The dumpster machine.
0: Out of dumpster smoker?
2: Yes.
0: You had dumpster smoker brisket?
2: It was like a raccoon. You know, I was like.
0: Now that's disgusting. That might cross the line for me.
1: Again, we've talked about this before.
0: Yeah.
1: Now I want to go thrifting. Like every time we talk about the good deals that we get and all of the stuff, I'm like, I got to go to the thrift store.
0: It's kind of addictive. Because I think we did this, I don't know, maybe a month or two ago, is we were getting people to share like their best find. Now it's like what is the best deal you've gotten or what it was, something did you find that was worth a lot?
1: Yeah.
2: Exactly.
0: And that has been a fun thing. Now we're like into dumpster diving. So I don't know what this says.
2: It's worth
0: the program.
2: A lot. It's karaoke. Yeah.
1: What I need is for someone to find me a very bougie travel stroller. If it's in the dumpster, just don't tell me. Just, you know.
0: Just clean it up.
1: Clean it up and then give it to me, please.
0: I had a Cookie Monster chair as a toddler that my parents found on the side of the road.
1: Nice.
0: And it's still in the family.
1: Okay.
0: Isn't that awesome?
2: That is good.
0: Anyway, enough of dumpster diving. On to better things that you will not find in a dumpster.
2: Like the Wheel of Games?
0: Yes. That's exactly what we're doing. The Wheel of Games. Looking for caller 5 right now to spin the wheel and play the Wheel of Games. 844-944-5050 to play the Wheel of Games. 844-944-5050.

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0: Bright FM, good morning. Our friend Jenna is in Clear Springs. How you doing this morning?
2: Good. How are you?
0: Doing well. Are you ready to spin the wheel for Wheel of Games? See what we're going to play?
2: I think so.
0: I think so, too. All right. Let's do it. Here we go. What's that word?

0: All right, Jenna, it is What's That Word? We have found an actual word from an actual dictionary. We're going to read you three possible definitions for that word, and you've got to guess which one is correct. Are you ready?
1: Oh, I think so.
0: All right, we believe in you.
2: It's pretty simple. All right, the word is Zorilla.
0: Zorilla.
2: Zorilla. Is Zorilla A brand of barrels?
0: Oh. Or is Zorilla B, a black and white carnivorous mammal that resembles a skunk?
2: Or is it C, a type of electrical current? What do you think?
0: Zorilla.
2: Barrels?
1: Blair.
2: Mammal? Or electrical current?
1: I don't know. I have my daughter Blair with me, too.
0: Oh, Blair. So, what does Blair think?
2: She don't know.
1: Let's go with B. I don't know.
2: B, a black and white carnivorous mammal that resembles a skunk.
0: It's correct.
2: Yay! Look at that. That's definitely a skunk.
0: That really resembles a skunk. Are we sure it's just not a skunk?
2: It's actually cuter than a skunk.
0: It's got a cute
2: face. It's not quite Pepe Le Pew.
0: But I don't know that. Did you catch that it's carnivorous? That thing will come after you.
2: Oh, so it kind of looks like if a skunk and a badger had a baby.
0: Yeah. Also known as
1: a polecat.
2: A polecat?
0: Uh-huh. A striped polecat or a zorilla.
2: A polecat. Oh, okay. Where do these things live so we stay away?
0: Africa.
2: Okay, we're good. All right. We're good. Jenna, congratulations. You won the Wheel of Games this morning.
1: Thank you.
2: You're welcome.
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6: 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In Belcamp, Harford County, 95 southbound between 24 and Mountain Road, 152 left lane blocked because of the crash. This is causing backups all the way back to 543. There was a crash on the Beltway inner loop in Lockhart over by Liberty Road. That has been cleared. Delays remain on the inner loop between Stevenson Road to the JFX. More slowing than on the inner loop between Delaney Valley Road and Providence Road. Delaney Valley Road in Baltimore County. Watch out for some utility work going on near the bridge over the Lock Raven Reservoir, so watch out for the flagging operation. And the crash northbound 95 at O'Donnell Street has been cleared. Sunny today, the high 70. Clouds increase tonight, low near 60. Sunny early tomorrow. Clouds and showers moving in by the afternoon, high mid-70s. Fullerton, clear 52. Perryville, mostly sunny 53. Theron, Baltimore, 55.
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0: What did you say?
1: Have I told you what Asa has right now? What he got recently?
0: A cold.
1: He does have a cold. Oh my goodness. Here's one thing that has surprised me consistently about parenthood. How much fluids come from bodies.
0: Okay. Well, like, there is that.
1: The amount of like congestion and nose dribble.
0: You needed a baby to realize that?
1: Oh. Okay. I mean, it has just been, it's been gnarly. Everything right now, literally everything is covered in drool because he's getting
0: got his teeth.
1: So his two bottom little teeth are coming in and one is properly like through the gum and you can see it. And then the other one is like almost there. Like today, tomorrow, he's going to have two little teeth on the bottom.
0: Seems to be handling it pretty well.
1: He is the chillest baby that I have ever encountered. Yeah. He gets that from his father 100% because I am the opposite of chill.
0: Thank the Lord.
1: But seriously, it was like an answered prayer because I deal with a lot of anxiety. I deal with a lot of stress, people pleasing. And literally one of the things that I prayed is that he would have Joel's temperament, the Englishman's temperament, that he would be more relaxed and chill and not care what people think. And so far, he's a very chill baby.
0: Well,
1: so
0: I mean, you see their personalities you see right away. I don't know if you believe it or not, so but
1: You said this because you've said this that like Colby was always like Colby. Riley was always Riley. So you like, is this his personality? He's just going to be a chill dude.
0: Yeah. I mean, you'll see. I mean, he's definitely going to experience more things in life.
1: Oh, for sure.
0: But like the demeanor and like this, it's him in his purest form. He is being like untainted by stuff. Like
1: he's so relaxed.
0: So pay attention. How does he respond to things?
1: Yeah.
0: How does he respond to something that what bothers him?
1: Mm-hmm.
0: Like those kind of things are pretty much how he's going to handle things.
1: Oh my goodness. I mean, so right now, like, I feel like we've just got an angel baby who rolls with the punches and even like at the worst part of his teething, we were in England when it was happening. He was still like not as bad as other babies I've been around. So we're really fortunate, but I'm also like,
0: likes people.
1: He loves people.
0: He smiles at everybody.
1: He does. Stranger
0: or
1: Danger.
0: At least me.
1: He does smile.
0: He smiles
1: at you
0: a lot. Of people.
1: I don't think Stranger Danger's a thing yet because he's still young.
0: Well, no, there's babies that don't like people.
1: Oh, well, I guess true.
0: That's not a universal thing.
1: No, he literally smiles at everyone.
0: Like there was a baby I knew that like any man with a beard terrified.
1: Really?
0: Or any man terrified.
1: Okay. No, he's very he's really chill with any. He was here at the office the other day.
0: Yeah.
1: And he got passed around. He fell asleep on one of our friends in our development department, zonked out on him, like chilling, hanging out. It was great.
0: Yeah.
1: We're at this stage where he is so much fun. He's so smiley. He's so cute. I need a photographer to take some pictures of us. That's what I need to find next.
0: Mm-hmm.
1: Before he stops getting so smiley, I'm like, we need to get some pictures
0: done.
1: That's
0: not going to stop.
1: Is it not? No.
0: No.
1: Yay. Okay.
0: I'm telling you, the children don't really change that much.
1: That makes me so happy because I'm like afraid at some point he's going to turn a corner into toddlerhood and not be as fun. But right now he's so much fun.
0: Every phase has its good and bad with it.
1: Mm-hmm.
0: But the personality is the personality.
1: I'm so excited.
0: It really doesn't change all that much.
1: It's literally the best thing I've ever done.
0: And then so when he's 8 years old, you'd be like, oh, John was right again.
1: Again.

0: 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Good morning. It's the John and Tiff Show. We're going to jump into the verse of the week now, which is like one of our favorite segments on the show. And maybe you're in this spot and in this place right now where you feel like you're in a constant state of bracing for impact, right? And sometimes like your body physically feels that, whether it's an unexpected bill, an awkward conversation that you have to have, another disappointment, another thing coming around the corner that's keeping you awake at 2 a.m., running every single scenario in your head. We spend a lot of time with those things, and we try to deal with them in different ways. Some of us, you try to like tough it out, right? Or you try to be stronger, or you're like, I feel like I'm too weak, or that I've got to prepare more. Because deep down, we don't really want to get hurt again. But as we'll learn quickly here in 2 Samuel, that peace doesn't come from being impossible to break. It comes from finally knowing where to run to when life does hit hard. Let's jump into the verse of the week.
1: Hi, everyone. It's Riley.
2: And Colby.
3: With the Bible verse of the week.
4: My God is my rock. I can run to him for safety. He is my shield and my saving strength, my defender and my place of safety. The Lord saves me from those who want to harm me.
2: 2 Samuel 22:3.
5: So 2 Samuel chapter 22 is King David's powerful reflection, looking back on all of his battles, all of the dangers, the hardships, everything through his life that God has carried him through. And in this verse, when he says, "The Lord is my rock, my fortress, and my deliverer," he's remembering literal years of hiding in a rocky wilderness while fleeing enemies. But he realizes here that it is God, not the caves or the mountains, that was actually his true source of protection and strength. This chapter ultimately points beyond David to the bigger biblical story that God is the rescuer of his people. And we see that fulfilled fully in Jesus.
0: Right. And that's true. So we don't have to spiral. I mean, maybe it's a good, we're going to, we're probably going to spiral, but it's encouragement to, before we overthink things, before we send the text, before we try to control every single outcome, to just come to God, because he is a place of refuge, and that refuge only works if we run to it.
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0: Hey, quick question. When is the last time you looked at your mortgage? 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
12: 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In Belcamp, Harford County, 95 southbound between 24 and Mountain Road, 152 left lane blocked because of the crash. This is causing backups all the way back to 543. There was a crash on the Beltway inner loop in Lockhart over by Liberty Road. That has been cleared. Delays remain on the inner loop between Stevenson Road to the JFX. More slowing than on the inner loop between Delaney Valley Road and Providence Road. Delaney Valley Road in Baltimore County. Watch out for some utility work going on near the bridge over the Loch Raven Reservoir. So watch out for the flagging operation. And the crash northbound 95 at O'Donnell Street has been cleared. Sunny today, the high 70. Clouds increase tonight, low near 60. Sunny early tomorrow. Clouds and showers moving in by the afternoon, high mid 70s. Fullerton clear 52. Perryville mostly sunny 53. Theron, Baltimore, 55.
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6: 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In Belcamp, Harford County, 95 southbound between 24 and Mountain Road, 152 left lane blocked because of the crash. This is causing backups all the way back to 543. There was a crash on the Beltway inner loop in Lockhart over by Liberty Road. That has been cleared. Delays remain on the inner loop between Stevenson Road to the JFX. More slowing than on the inner loop between Delaney Valley Road and Providence Road. Delaney Valley Road in Baltimore County. Watch out for some utility work going on near the bridge over the Loch Raven Reservoir. So watch out for the flagging operation. And the crash northbound 95 at O'Donnell Street has been cleared. Sunny today, the high 70. Clouds increase tonight, low near 60. Sunny early tomorrow, clouds and showers moving in by the afternoon, high mid-70s. Fullerton, clear 52. Perryville, mostly sunny 53. Theron, Baltimore, 55.
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0: 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It's the John and Tiff Show. It is something we enjoy at least every year around here in these parts. I feel like most people pay attention to it, right? The Preakness?
1: At least everybody pays some attention to it because it's happening here. Like, even if you don't pay attention to Kentucky Derby or what's the other one? I don't even remember.
0: The Belmont.
1: That's it, the Belmont Stakes. Usually you pay attention to the Preakness because it's happening in Baltimore. It happens in our backyard.
0: One of our favorite things that we do in celebration of is we play a game called Celebrity Baby Name or
1: Kentucky Derby Winner. It's shockingly hard.
0: That will be, make sure you're listening to the show tomorrow because we will be playing that game for sure.
1: It is shockingly difficult.
0: But I paid more attention to the Kentucky Derby this year than years past. I don't know why. I think I was on vacation. I was hanging out with my friends. Mm-hmm. We were making a couple friendly bets amongst each other. Mm-hmm. And I'll just say the horse that I wanted to win won.
1: There you go. Okay.
0: We were in England.
1: I wasn't paying any attention.
0: The first female trainer.
1: Mm-hmm.
0: But the horse is not running in the Preakness.
1: Is that true?
0: Correct.
1: See, I don't know enough about it to be able to be like, oh, okay.
0: There will not be a Triple Crown this year.
1: Correct. Which is always the big thing that people are looking for is a Triple Crown.
0: See, I don't care about this any other time of the year.
1: It's also not happening in Baltimore this year. Did you know this?
0: It's at Laurel.
1: It's happening at Laurel Park because they are doing renovations at the Preakness location.
0: Well, at least they're doing that because there was talk that they were going to move it completely there permanently.
1: Mm-hmm. Yeah, apparently, at least according to Forbes.
0: Have you ever been?
1: It's been relocated. No, and I've always wanted to go.
0: I've always wanted to go, and then it's just never happened.
1: Because mostly I want to get dressed up and wear a fancy hat. That's really all I care about.
0: I guess they do that.
1: It's like a big thing where like you wear a fancy dress and you get a big fancy hat. I want to wear a fancy hat.
0: Well, and then they try to make it cool by having like the infield concert.
1: Yeah.
0: Didn't they have like Pitbull 1 year or something?
1: I think so. Something like that.
0: That sounds an interesting choice.
1: Terrible.
0: No, but I definitely want to go to the Preakness. I think it would be fun to at least say you've been. Right? It's freaking, it's in our backyard.
1: Yeah. Why haven't we ever gone?
0: I don't know.
1: Maybe we should make that happen.
0: We could.
1: Not this year.
0: Not this year. Maybe next year.
1: Maybe
0: if there's a Triple Crown opportunity. Ooh, we'll see. But it is this Saturday or Sunday?
1: I think it is Saturday.
0: Saturday night?
1: Yes. May 16th? Yes, that's Saturday.
0: Fun.
1: May 16th with a post time of 7:01 p.m.
0: There you go.
1: There you go.
0: I love that. But yay, go horses.

0: Right FM. Good morning. It's the John and Tiff Show. We are about to enter a phase to where, like, the school year is over.
1: That's crazy.
0: Isn't that wild? I was just thinking the other day, I was like, I was kind of pseudo freaking out that Riley was starting middle school, it feels like. Mm-hmm. And now 6th grade year is over.
1: She's done. It's done.
0: I mean, she's done amazing, by the way. I'm very proud of her. President's honor roll, like, every quarter.
1: Look at her.
0: Wild. Also, I've wanted those little, you know, the honor roll, like, magnets or stickers you put on the back of a car, like my
1: kid's an honor roll student.
0: I used to make fun of those people when I was a child. Maybe that's because I was never on honor roll. But now, because Riley is, I was like, you need to give those to me. I'm putting them all over my vehicle.
1: Are you going to do it? That's amazing.
0: Well, I keep saying I'm going to do it. And she's like, I have them in my locker at school, and she's yet to bring them.
1: She doesn't want you to have the sticker on the back of the car is what it is.
0: No. But I'm going to obnoxiously do it anyway.
1: I am so glad that you're just celebrating her accomplishments and that you're so proud of her.
0: But yeah, so school year's coming to an end. It depends how school has gone for you. Maybe you're possibly looking into a private Christian education for your child for next year. Mm-hmm. We've got something awesome for you if maybe it's financially out of reach for you.
1: Yeah, it's the tuition savings program that we have with select area Christian schools all over the listening area. And it's 50% off of a tuition. 50% off of a school tuition at these Christian schools. So maybe you're looking into a Christian education. This is a great place to start. You can text school to 58228. Or if you're connected with a Christian school and you think you might want to be part of this program, you can reach out through that text code too.

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6: 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In Belcamp, Harford County, 95 southbound between 24 and Mountain Road, 152 left lane blocked because of the crash. This is causing backups all the way back to 543. There was a crash on the Beltway inner loop in Lockhart over by Liberty Road. That has been cleared. Delays remain on the inner loop between Stevenson Road to the JFX. More slowing than on the inner loop between Delaney Valley Road and Providence Road. Delaney Valley Road in Baltimore County. Watch out for some utility work going on near the bridge over the Lock Raven Reservoir. So watch out for the flagging operation. And the crash northbound 95 at O'Donnell Street has been cleared. Sunny today, the high 70. Clouds increase tonight, low near 60. Sunny early tomorrow. Clouds and showers moving in by the afternoon. High mid-70s. Fullerton clear 52. Perryville mostly sunny 53. Fair in Baltimore, 55.
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I wondered about that little ache in our hearts, you know. Hey, it's Tracy, Braid FM. Good morning on this beautiful day. You know, waking up in the morning and realizing, hey, maybe things are good right now. But why do I still have, like, what is this little ache? You know, what is it? I think it's just, you know, a reminder that there is another place that God has prepared for us where we truly, truly belong. And gosh, and until we get there, it's like we're missing something, you know? I love dreaming about that day. Hey, I'm glad you're here. Josiah Queen.

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1: The commencement speech given to the class of 26 at Chapel Hill by singer-songwriter Eric Church is maybe the speech we all need to hear.
2: 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It needs an original. Six strings of life and willingness to keep them in tune. Six principles, six pillars. When all six are in tune with each other, the chord your life makes is full.

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0: Brita FM. Hey, it's Tracy. There is so much going on in the month of May. You know, there's graduations, there's proms, and there's also something that my friend Bridget told me about that your homeschool group is doing. Tell me about the mom prom.
1: Our homeschool group, our final meeting, we have a mandatory meeting every month, and the final one is usually like a tea or something like a little fancier. It's just for the members. And we decided this year to make it a mom prom, which I just think would be really fun. Everybody's going to come dressed up, you know, or not dressed up if they don't want to. But I think most people are kind of like looking for a way to kind of get a little fancy.
0: Yes.
1: And to just kind of like make it a special evening. So we encourage people to either come, you know, if they want to buy a new dress, that's fine. If they want to wear their dress from prom, that would be amazing. You get like extra bonus points for that. Or if you want to like thrift and get something like so totally 80s or, you know, whatever you want to do is fine. But it's just a time to like set apart to make it special and fun. Because I think sometimes as moms, we're last on the list.
0: Yep.
1: And not necessarily in like a poor me way. It's just fact sometimes. And so putting something on the calendar to make it fun and special and was just seemed like kind of a party. It's something that I want to go and attend myself.
0: You're also still a woman, a friend, right. A sister.
1: Yeah.
0: So will this be an evening of moms wearing fancy dresses that don't have any like food stains on them or from like little fingers that have, you know,
1: the peanut butter fingerprints?
0: Yes. Yes. It's going to be amazing. So what can the ladies, how many ladies do you have coming and what's going to be like on the festivities for this evening?
1: I believe we have 68 moms that are part of our group. It's really just a night of celebration and honoring people who have devoted their time and energy and talents into making our group work.
0: Now, you did mention to me that there may be a slideshow involved.
1: Oh, yes. So we're asking the ladies to send in photos of themselves when they were at their prom or another, you know, formal event, like high school time when they got fancy.
0: Well, give all of the moms in your group just big love from us. I hope you get a corsage. I hope Cal gives you a corsage.
1: Yeah, exactly. I get a night with my girlfriends to dance and that fellowship, and that's a wonderful thing.
0: Throw in a little Target gift card and a little time to go to Target, and you're good to go.
1: A little iced coffee? What?
0: What?
1: Sign me up.
0: I'll overload.

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Bright FM. Hey, it's Tracy. How you doing this morning? You know, there's a question that I like to ask in prayer to start my day. And the question is this: how can I serve you today, Lord Jesus? And sometimes it's not like I hear something definitive, but I might have a sense of something that God wants me to do. But I'm telling you, the other day, I felt like I heard an answer deep in my spirit. Lord, how can I serve you today? And I felt like what he said was, Tracy, get back to love. Like, huh? Your mind has been racing and jumping around different topics and scrolling and worrying and working and, oh, a little bit of the word in there. But how about if you just get back over here? Get back over here. Ah, okay, I get it. Like, you know, when we're out with our dog, Halo, and she runs off away from us to chase a squirrel. And what do I say? I say, hey, get back over here. Halo ran off. But I didn't. I'm still here in the same place with all my love and good treats. And God was like, you want to know how to serve me today? Get back over here. Home hasn't moved. Get back to love. This is your starting place. Just get back over here. First things first, start with love.

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Bright FM. Hey, it's Tracy. Guess what today is? It's dumpster day. You guys, I am so pumped. Why? Why am I so happy about this? I don't know, but the dumpster should be pulling up to our driveway in just a little bit, and I'm excited. I think that's kind of funny because, I don't know, I've spent like a good portion of my adult life accumulating stuff only to arrive at this glorious moment in my life where a large metal box is going to be coming into my driveway. And I think there's something healing about this. This is good. This isn't just a dumpster. This is like a fresh start with dents. So today I'm asking the sacred question, you know, what goes in the dumpster? I don't know. Broken things, mystery quartz. Oh man, we've got a lot of those. How about like that whole bin I have of I might use this someday? I got stuff like that that goes in there. Decor that I don't like, but I kept because, well, because I'm me and I thought maybe one day it would come back, you know? Maybe a few invisible things will go in the dumpster too. I like thinking about that. Gary's like, that's not helping us. But like the invisible things, you know, the fear of letting go, the pressure to keep things because they're expensive, the lie that cluttered and sentimental are the same thing. So I want you to help me out here, okay? If this dumpster were pulling up to your house today, what would you throw in? Okay. And please know I'm accepting both literal and emotional answers. Yes. Old patio furniture. Uh-huh. A box of Tangled Christmas lights. Yes. People pleasing. Yeah. Back it up and toss it in. What do you think? What goes in the dumpster? 844-944-5050.

0: Yeah, God doesn't waste pain. He can use it to make you stronger. It's Mandisa on Bright FM. Hey, good morning, friends. How you doing? Today is, for me, it's dumpster day, and I am excited. I am pumped. A dumpster will be pulling up to our home shortly, and so I'm just throwing this question out there, okay? Sometimes the things you just know got to go in there, they're literal. They're physical things, and you can't wait to chuck them in there and get rid of them. Sometimes the things are invisible. They're attitudes and mindsets that got to go. So with that in mind, what if the dumpster was coming up to your house today? What is going in the dumpster? 844-944-5050. Christopher.
1: All the junk on my back porch and all the attacks from the enemy of like intrusive thoughts. And things that he tries to keep me down with.
0: I love it. So you've got something tangible, the old patio furniture, right? That goes in there. And yes, the intrusive thoughts. I like this approach because it's both and. They both need to get gone, right?
1: That's for darn sure.
0: Christopher, well, I pray just over your mind today that the Lord would be loud and clear and that you would be able to quickly take every thought captive and make it obedient to Christ. And I pray it in Jesus' name. And I also pray that that old patio furniture gets a new home really soon.
1: Do you think you could say a prayer for my wife as well? Because she definitely struggles with those intrusive thoughts as well.
0: Of course. What's her name?
1: Kelsey.
0: Lord, hear our prayer. I pray that Christopher and Kelsey's home would be a place where truth and love is so deeply rooted in their hearts, and the Spirit of God is so present and available and accessible that the enemy would just take off. God, I pray over Kelsey's mind from head to toe. Would you fill her with light? Would your word become real to her? And I pray that you'd even help Christopher and Kelsey together to fight off the attacks of the enemy with your word, just the way you showed us to, Jesus. I pray it in your precious name. Amen.
1: Amen. Thank you so much.

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2: One of the unique differences at Amazing Grass is that every granule or every seed that we put out on your lawn goes through a machine. So it's incorporated into the soil and into the ground. When companies spread seed on top, there's a 40% loss when you do that. So incorporating into the ground is an important thing for several reasons. One is the birds. Secondly would be you have to have seed-to-soil contact. Have you ever seen a farmer broadcast seed on top of his soil? No. They run machines and plant and drill, grain drills and corn planters that goes into the ground, and therefore erosion can't get it, wind can't get it, and most importantly, the birds can't get it.
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0: on my mind. Brady Phone. Hey, it's Tracy. It is dumpster day in my house. I'm super excited. Yeah, dumpster is coming very soon. I think they're actually on their way from Bumble Junk. And I won this in the Not So Silent auction in the fall. So I've been waiting for this moment, you know, and I'm really excited. So I'm throwing out the question to you, okay? And this can be a literal thing that you know you got to get rid of, a physical thing, or maybe an invisible thing that has got to go. A way of thinking, a mindset, a habit, whatever it is, what goes in the dumpster if it's coming to your house today? 844-944-5050. Mary?
1: I'm going to put in the dumpster my old wedding pictures from 2 previous husbands.
0: Oh, oh my goodness. So previous husbands, did it end in divorce or death?
1: Divorce.
0: Oh, honey, I'm sorry.
1: It's okay. But I've been divorced for 30-some years, so I think it's time to let go. All my friends always say to me, and I still have like a huge wedding picture of my second husband and me. The picture was gorgeous. So I've got it in my living room, hanging on the wall, and everybody says to me, why do you still have this picture of you've been divorced all these years? Doesn't your new boyfriend, like, hate this? I said, I don't think he even realizes it's me. He thinks it's a picture that I bought somebody.
0: Oh, my goodness. So do you keep it because it's just a beautiful picture and a beautiful memory?
1: Yeah. Yeah, the wedding picture was really pretty, you know, so.
0: Yeah. Well, you know what? No one else can really understand why we hold on to the things that we do. You've got a reason there. There's a sweet memory, even though it's got some pain attached to it as well. There's a good memory. I think it might even be a good thing if we are able to, years down the road, look back on something that maybe ended poorly, but we can pull out the good that was there at the time.
1: Yes, but, you know, I just, you know, this picture's like hanging there, and it's like, well, it doesn't even, like, go with my furniture anymore. You know, it used to, like, match the furniture.
0: Yeah, it's, you know what, Mary, I think it's time that at least, you know, not in your living room. You know what I mean? Like, you could take a digital picture of that, and yeah, and then you can get rid of the physical picture, but you'll have a digital picture if you ever want to look back on it, and
1: good
0: just
1: idea.
0: yeah so dumpster day, girl, we can do this.
1: Okay, good luck to you. So are you all lined up and ready to go?
0: You know what, the dumpster is lined up and ready to go. I don't know if Gary and I are. We know all the little things that we want to just like take drawers and just dump it in there. It's the bigger things that I'm struggling with, but we've got to do it.
1: And because if you leave it, somebody else is going to have to do it.
0: Exactly. I don't want to do that. Make room for the new. I know.

0: 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Deadlines, carpools, dinner, laundry, repeat. So when you need a moment to breathe, Bread FM is here.
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0: With music that lifts you up.

That's Elevation Rhythm on Bright FM. Hey, good morning. It's Tracy. Yeah, I know. I'm obsessed. Dumpster Day is here, and Gary and I are excited. The dumpster is probably at our house right now. I can't wait. And I'm also just excited and wondering, what are we actually going to have the courage to get rid of? And if you could pick one item, one like real item, physical item that needs to go in a dumpster, or an invisible item, maybe one of each. Something invisible, like this anger that you've been carrying around, or these thoughts of jealousy, whatever it is, something physical, something invisible. If the dumpster pulled up to your house today, what goes in there for you? I'd love to know about it. 844-944-5050 is my number. And so here's something I've been thinking about. There's this little tiny book called The Swedish Art of Death Cleaning. It's not dark. It's really not morbose. It's not. It's decluttering with love and a little Scandinavian bluntness. The idea is you don't leave this mystery of bins and cords and tax papers and sentimental stuff that people don't even know what it is. Don't leave that for your people to have to deal with someday. And instead, you take charge. You slowly and wisely go through your stuff now and ask, what do I use? What still matters? What would bless somebody else? What will make my kids say, why was she keeping this? I have no idea. So it's not about being morbid, but about being thoughtful. Keep the meaningful things, release the excess. Basically, love your people enough to not make them sort through your junk drawers. That's it. Swedish death cleaning. So what goes in your dumpster today?

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Afraid of Film. Hey, it's Tracy. Good afternoon to you. When you see a good deal, you tell people, right? Like, if you're looking for something and you found a really good deal, wouldn't you, like, call your buds up and say, you guys got to check this out. Oh, my gosh. This is such a good deal. Well, there's one going on right now that parents, if you are looking for a great Christian school and you're concerned about the price, you have got to check this out. Talk about a great deal. It's our tuition savings program, and there's all kinds of fabulous area Christian schools that are a part of this thing, and you can save up to 50% off of one-year tuition at places like, for example, Rock Church Academy. Let's see, K through 8th grade for the 2026-27 school year. And it's half off, $4,120 off. So that's just one of them. There's all kinds of great deals on here. So this might be the thing that you've been praying about. Parents, our tuition savings program. Check it out for yourself. Text the word savings to 58228. I'll send the details right to you. We share good deals with one another, right?

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1: Yes, God, you are good. Bright FM, good afternoon. I'm Tracy. So today, May the 14th, is what's called on the church calendar Ascension Day. And 40 days after Easter, this is the day that we remember and celebrate that Jesus was taken up into heaven. It says right in the book of Acts that he was taken up before their very eyes into heaven and hidden from their sight. And with just a little insight into what that means for us here in 2026, here's Pastor Jay Johns.
2: This is not Jesus stepping away. It is Jesus stepping up. Not resignation, but coronation. Not absence, but authority. The ascension means Jesus is not just alive, he is Lord, seated at the right hand of the Father, ruling, reigning, and interceding for us. And here is the wonder. Because Jesus went up, the Holy Spirit came down. Because Jesus is enthroned in heaven, we are empowered on earth. The ascension turns spectators into participants. It moves us from watching Jesus to working with Jesus. He went up so we could go out. He left the earth, but he did not leave us alone. And where he is now, one day we will be also. So, Ascension Day is not the end of the story. It is the beginning of the mission.
1: Oh, I just love that so much. It's the beginning, you guys. He went up so we can go out and tell everybody the great things that he's done.

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I have been thinking about the way that we see ourselves in relation to Jesus and how this is the thing that determines how we live our lives. This is the thing right here. Hey, it's Tracy, Bright FM. Because, you know, our identity, it's not just a label. It becomes a posture. I mean, you can see it all through the New Testament letters. Just check it out sometime, how the Apostle Paul introduces himself in his letters. Paul, a servant of Christ Jesus. Paul, a prisoner of Christ Jesus. Paul, a servant, an apostle. Sometimes the word is even stronger, a slave. And the original word is this word, doulos, that's used often in how the New Testament writers would introduce themselves in a letter. And what that word doulos means is bondservant or indentured servant, someone who is indebted to their master and is paying off a debt. Isn't that powerful? James, who could have introduced himself in 1,000 impressive ways, could have said, hey, I'm James. Yeah, I'm the brother of Jesus. I mean, that would have been a really good opening line, but he doesn't do it. Instead, he says, James, a servant of God and of the Lord Jesus Christ. Whew, that wrecks me. I mean, if anybody had earthly credentials, it was James. He grew up in the same house as Jesus. He shared meals with him. He probably knew his laugh. He may have even borrowed his sandals. And yet when James describes himself, the first thing he wants us to know is not proximity, status, or importance. He says, servant, a servant of the Lord Jesus. And that word, that positioning, that posture has been working on me. How I position myself in relation to Jesus will shape everything about how I live. If I see myself as the center, I'm going to live defensive. I'm going to live entitled. I'm going to be offended. I'm going to be disappointed because the world isn't doing what I want. But if I begin where Paul began, where James began, where every follower of Jesus must begin, I am here to serve Christ. That changes the way that I walk into a day. It changes how I speak to the cashier who's moving slower than I'd like. It changes how I respond when somebody misunderstands me. It changes how I handle correction and disappointment and interruption and success. So, hey, I'm Tracy. I am a daughter of the King and a servant of the Lord Jesus Christ. Good to meet you.

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1: The commencement speech given to the class of 26 at Chapel Hill by singer-songwriter Eric Church is maybe the speech we all need to hear.
2: You are made uniquely, wonderfully, distinctly. There's a sound only you can make, a voice that has never existed before you and will never exist again. A contribution only you can bring, a way of seeing that belongs to only you. The world does not need another cover song. It needs an original. Six strings. Six strings of life and willingness to keep them in tune. Six principles, six pillars. When all six are in tune with each other, the chord your life makes is full and resonant and true. All six will drift. Your faith will go quiet when you need it loud. Your family will get complicated in a way only the people who love you most can complicate things. You will go through hard seasons with your spouse. Your ambition will hollow out and your resilience will wear thin. Your community will start to feel like an obligation and your world will try to sand down the edges of exactly who you are. This is not failure. This is not weakness. It's the inevitable universal experience of living in an imperfect world that doesn't stop to let us tune up. And the difference between a life that sounds like music and a life that sounds like noise is whether you stop and listen. Whether you're honest enough to hear which string has drifted out of tune and humble enough to make the adjustment instead of just turning up the volume and hoping nobody notices. Life won't be right until it is tuned. Trust what your heart hears and is telling you about your song.
1: Oh my goodness, that is so profound. Might need a tune-up.

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0: Throughout history, God has called and equipped men and women to show his love to the world. 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
1: John Calvin, one of the most influential figures in the Protestant Reformation, didn't set out to become a theologian. Born in 1509 in France, Calvin initially studied law, but his life took a dramatic turn after his conversion to Christianity. At just 25, Calvin experienced a deep spiritual awakening, which led him to abandon his legal career and devote himself to studying scripture and spreading the gospel. In 1536, Calvin published Institutes of the Christian Religion, a book that would become foundational in shaping Reformed theology. But the writing of this work was not just an intellectual pursuit. It was the result of his personal journey with God. One of Calvin's most enduring messages was that Christians must live by grace, not by their own efforts. He famously wrote, "Without knowledge of self, there is no knowledge of God." For Calvin, understanding our own brokenness and dependence on God's grace was key to knowing him more deeply. Calvin's personal life was marked by both great challenge and deep conviction. After facing exile from France due to his beliefs, he settled in Geneva, Switzerland, where he worked tirelessly to reform the church. He focused on strengthening the spiritual life of the community, emphasizing the importance of Bible teaching and prayer and a godly life. He also faced many personal struggles, including the death of his young wife and several of his children. Yet his unwavering trust in God's sovereignty kept him grounded. Calvin's life and writings invite Christians today to embrace a faith that is deeply rooted in Scripture, dependent on God's grace, and lived out in community. John Calvin's legacy is not only in the books he wrote or the churches he helped reform, but also in the way his life demonstrates the power of God to transform and sustain us through trials, turning ordinary lives into instruments of his extraordinary grace.
0: Because of their faith, we are inspired to live ours boldly. 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

I think I need a little cup. Bright FM, it's Tracy. How you doing? Today's dumpster day at our house. Gary just sent me a picture of the dumpster that is in the driveway that I won this dumpster in our not-so-silent auction here at Bright FM back in the fall. And I bid on it. I won it. I'm really excited. I've been dreaming of this day. And I don't know, there's something cathartic, you know, about being able to purge stuff that's just taken up space, accumulating clutter in your mind and your heart. And I think it's going to be kind of a spiritual experience, you know? I think it is. So I've got a question for you today. If the dumpster was at your house, I want to know from you one physical thing that you know you would just chuck in there that you got to get rid of, and one invisible thing. You know, sometimes the junk in our lives is really obvious. Sometimes the stuff we need to get rid of is on the inside of us. So one physical thing, one invisible thing. 844-944-5050 is my number. Heads up.

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0: Bright FM, good afternoon. It's Tracy celebrating today because it is dumpster day. Oh yeah, we got a dumpster at our house and we are excited. Gary and I got a little project in front of us. It's going to be awesome. So what if the dumpster was at your house today? Do you get a little excited thinking about it? What is going in the dumpster if it's at your house? Give me one physical thing that you know you got to get rid of. And one invisible thing. 844-944-5050. Steph.
1: One physical thing is an old fire pit in the backyard that has been there and it's got a hole, rusted holes in it from the rain, just off to the side.
0: Okay.
1: And I think the invisible thing I would get rid of is self-doubt and other people's opinions. I would just put all of it in there.
0: Oh, let's put it all in there right now, Steph. What are we waiting for, girl?
1: I'm giving it all. I'm so over it, and this radio station has really given me so much love for myself and just so much positivity, and I spread it everywhere I go.
0: Oh, praise God. That is awesome. That is awesome. Well, I am right here with you, girl, cheering you on as you pick up that heavy, heavy, heavy lifting of self-doubt and worrying about what other people think, and you just throw it in that dumpster, never to look at it again.
1: Oh, it's half filled. It's almost all the way filled. So don't you worry. I got it.
0: Good girl. We can do this.
1: Thank you. Thank you for everything. You guys are awesome.

Prada Film, it's Tracy. Oh my goodness, this weather this May is perfect for me. Let's keep it right here.

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0: Oh, yes. Bright FM, it's Tracy. Today is dumpster day. Yes, at our house right now, as we speak. The dumpster is there. And I'm so excited. It feels like Christmas to me. So for the dumpster, what if it was at your house? Give me one physical thing you're going to throw in there. All right. And one invisible thing that needs to go in the dumpster. Nancy, what you got?
1: I'm throwing in the dumpster all the clothes in my closet that do not fit me. And all the shoes and to go along with them. And my silent invisible is all the guilt I carry for I don't know what and how many things that no matter I try to get rid of in my head, just won't go away.
0: The guilt. That's a real thing, isn't it?
1: Oh, gosh, it is.
0: My gosh.
1: And it's not like one thing specific. Just, you know, you just... It's a pile. It's a big pile, like that pile of clothes.
0: You know, this metaphor just works because it is a pile. Invisible guilt that is just taking up space in your mind and your heart. And
1: in the closet of my mind. Yes, exactly.
0: Yes, in the closet of your mind. It's got to go. Jesus comes in there and he says, Nancy, there is no condemnation for those who are in Christ Jesus. So guilt, be gone.
1: Yes, I wish it would be gone. I wish it would be that easy, so easy. It keeps me awake sometimes at night.
0: Guilt over things that you wish you had done differently in your life?
1: It's all of it. Everything. Things I should have done differently. Things I did that I shouldn't have done. Things that weigh. You know, they just weigh in your heart and in your soul. And you just... You can't even... At this point, at 75 years old, I can't even pinpoint some of them. You know, it's just there. Yeah.
0: Maybe it will... literally be a move of God's spirit in your life that will help you to get rid of that regret and that guilt and just like, and not look back, like moving forward and trusting that everything that has come behind, even the things that you didn't get right, that God was there pouring out his grace and his love for you. And that even in our mess, he still works miracles and he uses all of it somehow to draw us closer to him. It's going to be a move of the spirit that's going to help you let go of it. And I am praying that for you today, Nancy.
1: Oh, please do.

0: me like I am.
1: And even when I can't, you still love me as I am.
0: Yeah, I don't know how you do it.

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Bright

0: Ooh, he sure is. Still working on me. Bright FM, good afternoon. It's Tracy. Dumpster day at our house. Got my husband Gary on the line. So what do you think, babe? What's going to be some of the first things that you want to throw in the dumpster?
1: Yeah, so I have boxes of files, and we have boxes that we moved here 6 years ago that we haven't even looked in. And so, you know, all of that. First, let's do all of that. And then I never throw out an old t-shirt.
0: And I so know.
1: I must have 70 t-shirts that need to go. You know, right now they transition from the ones that I wear to the ones that I bag to the ones that I box to the ones that I put sort of in the paint rag pile to then the ones that I throw out. And so it usually takes, I don't know, 12 to 15 years for it to move from dresser to dumpster. But we're going to fast track that over the next week.
0: We're fast tracking it. So the boxes that we haven't looked in 6 years since we moved into the house, can we just throw them in there? Or are we going to get stuck going through the stuff in the boxes before we do it? Because that just triggers my ADHD like you can't even believe. Like, if we start, like, looking at stuff, we're doomed.
1: I may operate a little differently than you. I look forward to the nostalgic sort of a process of looking through boxes, but I think I can do it pretty quick.
0: Okay.
1: But I do like the idea of at least taking a peek before we throw it out. Because who knows what treasures we might find.
0: Oh, no.

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0: 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Good afternoon. I'm Tracy. And gosh, Marlena, it's great to meet you. You're listening in Hagerstown. Are you listening to 104.7 WRYS? Are you one of our new folks?
1: I am. I'm actually at work listening to you guys.
0: Ooh, I love it. I love it. I love it. Welcome to the Bright FM family. I'm glad you're here.
1: Thank you. Thank you. So I know I missed What's Good Wednesday, but I was hoping to start a new trend as What's Godly Thursday.
0: Oh, I love it. Let's do it. What you got, Marlena?
1: Yesterday, I was reading Noah's Ark for the first time. And just after reading the story and learning the promise that God had made about not flooding the earth again, there was a pretty big storm last night. Mm-hmm. Following the storm was two double rainbows. Amazing.
0: I love rainbows for the very reason that you just mentioned, that it's this reminder of God's promise.
1: It absolutely gave me goosebumps, and I'm getting them again right now just speaking about it. It just 1,000% restored my faith.

0: 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Hey, it's Tracy. Guess what today is? May the 14th is known as, in our church calendar, Ascension Day. 40 days after Easter, the day that Jesus was taken up into heaven. And it's recorded in the book of Acts. He was taken up into heaven and hidden from the disciples' sight. And so what are the implications of this day for us? Here's Pastor Jay Johns.
1: This is not Jesus stepping away. It is Jesus stepping up. Not resignation, but coronation. Not absence, but authority. The ascension means Jesus is not just alive, he is Lord, seated at the right hand of the Father, ruling, reigning, and interceding for us. And here is the wonder. Because Jesus went up, the Holy Spirit came down. Because Jesus is enthroned in heaven, we are empowered on earth. The ascension turns spectators into participants. It moves us from watching Jesus to working with Jesus. He went up so we could go out. He left the earth, but he did not leave us alone. And where he is now, one day we will be also. So, Ascension Day is not the end of the story. It is the beginning of the mission.
0: Oh, yes. Here we go. He went up so we can go out. Tell the world he is worthy of it all.

0: Throughout history, God has called and equipped men and women to show His love to the world. Their faith shaped generations. Their story still inspired today. 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
1: John Calvin, one of the most influential figures in the Protestant Reformation, didn't set out to become a theologian. Born in 1509 in France, Calvin initially studied law, but his life took a dramatic turn after his conversion to Christianity. At just 25, Calvin experienced a deep spiritual awakening, which led him to abandon his legal career and devote himself to studying scripture and spreading the gospel. In 1536, Calvin published Institutes of the Christian Religion, a book that would become foundational in shaping Reformed theology. But the writing of this work was not just an intellectual pursuit. It was the result of his personal journey with God. One of Calvin's most enduring messages was that Christians must live by grace, not by their own efforts. He famously wrote, "Without knowledge of self, there is no knowledge of God." For Calvin, understanding our own brokenness and dependence on God's grace was key to knowing Him more deeply. Calvin's personal life was marked by both great challenge and deep conviction. After facing exile from France due to his beliefs, he settled in Geneva, Switzerland, where he worked tirelessly to reform the church. He focused on strengthening the spiritual life of the community, emphasizing the importance of Bible teaching and prayer and a godly life. He also faced many personal struggles, including the death of his young wife and several of his children. Yet his unwavering trust in God's sovereignty kept him grounded. Calvin's life and writings invite Christians today to embrace a faith that is deeply rooted in Scripture, dependent on God's grace, and lived out in community. John Calvin's legacy is not only in the books he wrote or the churches he helped reform, but also in the way his life demonstrates the power of God to transform and sustain us through trials, turning ordinary lives into instruments of His extraordinary grace.
0: Because of their faith, we are inspired to live ours boldly. Follow along this month on air and online as we journey through history and celebrate the rich legacy of those who answered God's call. This is Christian Heritage Month on Bright FM.
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1: The commencement speech given to the class of 26 at Chapel Hill by singer-songwriter Eric Church is maybe the speech we all need to hear.
2: You were made uniquely, wonderfully, distinctly. There's a sound only you can make, a voice that has never existed before you and will never exist again. A contribution only you can bring, a way of seeing that belongs to only you. The world does not need another cover song. It needs an original. Six strings of life and willingness to keep them in tune. Six principles, six pillars. When all six are in tune with each other, the chord your life makes is full and resonant and true. All six will drift. Your faith will go quiet when you need it loud. Your family will get complicated in a way only the people who love you most can complicate things. You will go through hard seasons with your spouse. Your ambition will hollow out and your resilience will wear thin. Your community will start to feel like an obligation, and your world will try to sand down the edges of exactly who you are. This is not failure. This is not weakness. It's the inevitable, universal experience of living in an imperfect world that doesn't stop to let us tune up. And the difference between a life that sounds like music and a life that sounds like noise is whether you stop and listen. Whether you're honest enough to hear which string has drifted out of tune and humble enough to make the adjustment instead of just turning up the volume and hoping nobody notices. Life won't be right until it is tuned. Trust what your heart hears and is telling you about your song.

Okay, if you're in the D.C. area, I need to know if you've seen this. Apparently, this is really gaining traction, and people are loving it, and it is a lawn mowing service where they use sheep and baby sheeps. It's called Lamb Mowers, these adorable baby doll Southdown sheep. They handle the job naturally. They do it quietly, and they're lovely. So they go through the overgrown weeds, poison ivy, all that stuff. A company comes in, they set up some temporary fencing, and these sheep go to work. So it's about $195 for a two-hour visit. And I love their little marketing line here. The flock will weed eat, feed, and mow your lawn while the shepherd assists. Serving you, caring for your land. This is amazing. This guy named Corey, they call him Shepherd Corey. He purchased a farm in Fairfax County, and he noticed how effective sheep were. Now, goats can do that too, but people seem to like the sheep in their yard. And so for large properties, they offer a package called a sheep over, so they can stay a lot longer and work through tougher jobs. And it's pretty amazing, man. They clear some area. You know, I mean, the world is stressful. Sometimes the best solution is the cutest solution. I want to have a sheep over.

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1: I think this is the easiest game on Bright FM. 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They use it to clean stink with. 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
9: 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In Belcamp, Harford County, 95 southbound between 24 and Mountain Road, 152, left lane blocked because of the crash. This is causing backups all the way back to 543. There was a crash on the Beltway inner loop in Lockhart and over by Liberty Road. That has been cleared. Delays remain on the inner loop between Stevenson Road to the JFX. More slowing than on the inner loop between Delaney Valley Road and Providence Road. Delaney Valley Road in Baltimore County. Watch out for some utility work going on near the bridge over the Loch Raven Reservoir. So watch out for the flagging operation. And the crash northbound 95 at O'Donnell Street has been cleared. Sunny today, the high 70. Clouds increase tonight, low near 60. Sunny early tomorrow. Clouds and showers moving in by the afternoon, high mid-70s. Fullerton clear 52. Perryville mostly sunny 53. Theron, Baltimore 55.
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0: 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Hey, my name's Jack. Okay, the Who Knew game. This was the online review. You ready for this? I don't use it to bake with. I use it to clean stank in the fridge, bottom of garbage cans, and my son's gym bag. We're looking for a product. And the product is baking soda. Jordan from Silver Spring.
1: Oh, yeah!
0: Nailed it. Congratulations, Jordan. You have $25 to shop however you want at the Bright FM shop. We got an awesome t-shirt. Maybe you need a travel mug or a coffee cup. Whatever you want to get. It's in there. Enjoy that. I really enjoyed that somebody put their answer in the form of a question like Jeopardy. What is baking soda? That was great. So we'll play again tomorrow, and you could win $25 to shop at the official Bright FM shop.

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1: John Calvin, one of the most influential figures in the Protestant Reformation, didn't set out to become a theologian. He was born in 1509 in France. Calvin initially studied law, but his life took a dramatic turn after his conversion to Christianity. At just 25, Calvin experienced a deep spiritual awakening, which led him to abandon his legal career and devote himself to studying scripture and spreading the gospel. In 1536, Calvin published Institutes of the Christian Religion, a book that would become foundational in shaping Reformed theology. But the writing of this work was not just an intellectual pursuit, it was the result of his personal journey with God. One of Calvin's most enduring messages was that Christians must live by grace, not by their own efforts. He famously wrote, "Without knowledge of self, there is no knowledge of God." For Calvin, understanding our own brokenness and dependence on God's grace was key to knowing him more deeply. Calvin's personal life was marked by both great challenge and deep conviction. After facing exile from France due to his beliefs, he settled in Geneva, Switzerland, where he worked tirelessly to reform the church. He focused on strengthening the spiritual life of the community, emphasizing the importance of Bible teaching, prayer, and a godly life. He also faced many personal struggles, including the death of his young wife and several of his children. Yet his unwavering trust in God's sovereignty kept him grounded. Calvin's life and writings invite Christians today to embrace a faith that is deeply rooted in Scripture, dependent on God's grace, and lived out in community. John Calvin's legacy is not only in the books he wrote or the churches he helped reform, but also in the way his life demonstrates the power of God to transform and sustain us through trials, turning ordinary lives into instruments of his extraordinary grace.
0: Because of their faith, we are inspired to live ours boldly. Follow along this month on air and online as we journey through history and celebrate the rich legacy of those who answered God's call. This is Christian Heritage Month on Bright FM.
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10: 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In Belcamp, Harford County, 95 southbound between 24 and Mountain Road, 152 left lane blocked because of the crash. This is causing backups all the way back to 543. There was a crash on the Beltway in Interloop Lockern over by Liberty Road. That has been cleared. Delays remain on the inner loop between Stevenson Road to the JFX. More slowing than on the inner loop between Delaney Valley Road and Providence Road. Delaney Valley Road in Baltimore County. Watch out for some utility work going on near the bridge over the Loch Raven Reservoir. So watch out for the flagging operation. And the crash northbound 95 at O'Donnell Street has been cleared. Sunny today, the high 70. Clouds increase tonight, low near 60. Sunny early tomorrow. Clouds and showers moving in by the afternoon. High mid 70s. Fullerton clear 52. Perryville mostly sunny 53. Theron, Baltimore, 55.
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Bright.

There is no glory without the story, you know, and it may be a tough chapter that you're in right now. Story's not reading very good. Trust God with that. Give him the pen or the keyboard, if you will. He always writes it a lot better than I do. So my name's Jack, and I'm looking at our website right now. We have the coolest thing, and I think it's pretty amazing, and it's been like one of these things that has come in so clutch for people that are considering a Christian education. We call it tuition savings. So here's the deal. Like 50% off 1 year of tuition. A lot of different schools across the Bright FM listening area. There's Granite Baptist Academy. There's Rock Church Academy. We have St. Paul Lutheran School in Catonsville. And there are others. Again, all over the Bright FM listening area. I'd love to get the information to your phone. So text the word tuition to 58228. If it's not right for you, maybe you know somebody like you go to church with or a family or a friend this would be right for. Text anyway. Pass this along. 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

0: wondering if you could help me with a list for my daughter who's getting married in 3 weeks. This would be like the list of things no one tells you. For example, like when you get married, everybody tells you don't go to bed mad. I'm going to tell you this, though. Don't start an argument at 10:30 at night. That's a pretty good indicator of a restless night. Although, like, if you listen to comedian Nate Burleson, he says, arguing is pretty much open 24 hours a day. He says, we've actually gotten up in the middle of the night to have an argument. So don't go to bed mad. I say don't start an argument at 10:30. What would you add to this list? Things that nobody tells you about marriage. Send me a text. Text the word studio to 58228. Hit me up with a phone call. I'm here in the studio. Yes, I answer my own phone, 844-944-5050.
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8: 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In Belcamp, Harford County, 95 southbound between 24 and Mountain Road, 152, left lane blocked because of the crash. This is causing backups all the way back to 543. There was a crash on the Beltway inner loop in Lockhart over by Liberty Road. That has been cleared. Delays remain on the inner loop between Stevenson Road to the JFX. More slowing than on the inner loop between Delaney Valley Road and Providence Road. Delaney Valley Road in Baltimore County. Watch out for some utility work going on near the bridge over the Loch Raven Reservoir. So watch out for the flagging operation. And the crash northbound 95 at O'Donnell Street has been cleared. Sunny today, the high 70. Clouds increase tonight, low near 60. Sunny early tomorrow. Clouds and showers moving in by the afternoon, high mid-70s. Fullerton, clear 52. Perryville, mostly sunny 53. Theron, Baltimore 55.
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0: What is the thing that they don't tell you about marriage? Hey, I'm Jack. I'm Bright FM. I'm trying to come up with this list. I thought it'd be fun for my daughter. This is a really good one. Somebody said marriage is stewardship. The way you love your spouse matters because God entrusted you with their heart. Whoa. And he cares deeply about how you protect it. I like that. They don't really tell you that, do they? This one's kind of funny. Jack, what they don't tell you about marriage is there's so much of it where it's you yelling what back and forth to your spouse from another room. What? What? Agreed. What about you? What do you think? What's the thing they don't tell you about marriage?
1: Hello?
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0: they never tell guys about the look that they will get sometimes before they get married. I'm Jack. I'm Bright FM. My friend Wayne texted this to me, and he says, warn your son-in-law about the look. You know exactly the look I'm talking about. All husbands get it. I got that look today. I know exactly what you mean, Wayne. I got that today. And it wasn't fun. What did they not tell you before marriage? Another text comes in. Food theft is a real thing. No matter how much food you order, your spouse will decide they want yours, saying, I'm not hungry. No guy's going to say, I'm not hungry. But my wife will say that, and then all my fries gone. Yeah. I eat her food, too. I also know where all of her hiding places are for her snacks. None of that's safe. And actually, that's where the look comes from. And that's where it started today. I found another hiding place.
1: You're busy. 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
8: 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In Belcamp, Harford County, 95 southbound between 24 and Mountain Road, 152, left lane blocked because of the crash. This is causing backups all the way back to 543. There was a crash on the Beltway inner loop in Lockhart and over by Liberty Road. That has been cleared. Delays remain on the inner loop between Stevenson Road to the JFX. More slowing than on the inner loop between Delaney Valley Road and Providence Road. Delaney Valley Road in Baltimore County. Watch out for some utility work going on near the bridge over the Loch Raven Reservoir. So watch out for the flagging operation. And the crash northbound 95 at O'Donnell Street has been cleared. Sunny today, the high 70. Clouds increase tonight, low near 60. Sunny early tomorrow. Clouds and showers moving in by the afternoon, high mid-70s. Fullerton clear 52. Perryville mostly sunny 53. Theron, Baltimore 55.
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0: 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Bright up.

Okay, if you're in the D.C. area, I need to know if you've seen this. 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It's called Lamb Mowers. 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He purchased a farm in Fairfax County, and he noticed how effective sheep were. Now, goats can do that too, but people seem to like the sheep in their yard. And so for large properties, they offer a package called a sheep over, so they can stay a lot longer and work through tougher jobs. And it's pretty amazing, man. 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You know, I mean, the world is stressful. Sometimes the best solution is the cutest solution. I want to have a sheep over.

0: Brandon Lake and Gratitude on Bright FM. That's perfect for what we're getting ready to talk about. Thankful Thursday. My name's Jack, by the way. And I don't know about you, but being thankful, being grateful is like a muscle that I have to continually work. It's not one of my strongest muscles either. So if that's you, I hope this encourages you.
1: Sometimes it can be hard to be thankful and grateful for the things that we've been given in this life, especially when it feels like we've been dealt bad cards. But in Colossians 1:3, Paul says, "We always thank God the Father of our Lord Jesus Christ when we pray for you." So despite Paul's sufferings, imprisonments, and all the challenges that he's faced in his ministry for Jesus Christ, he's always thankful. He's always thankful for the kingdom of God, of being a participant in it. He's always thankful for other people, his brothers and sisters in Christ. So despite all the things he goes through, he's always thankful. I think this is one of the keys for him to be able to overcome the trials and the sufferings that he's endured. And I want to encourage you that despite the things that you might be enduring in your life, to always be thankful for the people in your life, the things that God has given you. And I think that's one of the keys how we can overcome our trials and tribulations, to always be thankful, grateful for what God is doing and what he will do in our life.
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8: 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In Belcamp, Harford County, 95 southbound between 24 and Mountain Road, 152 left lane blocked because of the crash. This is causing backups all the way back to 543. There was a crash on the Beltway inner loop in Lockhart over by Liberty Road. That has been cleared. Delays remain on the inner loop between Stevenson Road to the JFX. More slowing than on the inner loop between Delaney Valley Road and Providence Road. Delaney Valley Road in Baltimore County. Watch out for some utility work going on near the bridge over the Loch Raven Reservoir, so watch out for the flagging operation. And the crash northbound 95 at O'Donnell Street has been cleared. Sunny today, the high 70. Clouds increase tonight, low near 60. Sunny early tomorrow. Clouds and showers moving in by the afternoon. high mid-70s. Fullerton, clear 52. Perryville, mostly sunny 53. Theron, Baltimore, 55.
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1: John Calvin, one of the most influential figures in the Protestant Reformation, didn't set out to become a theologian. He was born in 1509 in France. Calvin initially studied law, but his life took a dramatic turn after his conversion to Christianity. At just 25, Calvin experienced a deep spiritual

0: awakening, which led him to abandon his legal career and devote himself to studying scripture and spreading the gospel. In 1536, Calvin published Institutes of the Christian Religion, a book that would become foundational in shaping Reformed theology. But the writing of this work was not just an intellectual pursuit, it was the result of his personal journey with God. One of Calvin's most enduring messages was that Christians must live by grace, not by their own efforts. He famously wrote, "Without knowledge of self, there is no knowledge of God." For Calvin, understanding our own brokenness and dependence on God's grace was key to knowing him more deeply. Calvin's personal life was marked by both great challenge and deep conviction. After facing exile from France due to his beliefs, he settled in Geneva, Switzerland, where he worked tirelessly to reform the church. He focused on strengthening the spiritual life of the community, emphasizing the importance of Bible teaching, prayer, and a godly life. He also faced many personal struggles, including the death of his young wife and several of his children. Yet his unwavering trust in God's sovereignty kept him grounded. Calvin's life and writings invite Christians today to embrace a faith that is deeply rooted in Scripture, dependent on God's grace, and lived out in community. John Calvin's legacy is not only in the books he wrote or the churches he helped reform, but also in the way his life demonstrates the power of God to transform and sustain us through trials, turning ordinary lives into instruments of his extraordinary grace.
1: Because of their faith, we are inspired to live ours boldly. 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

0: I saw something that got me excited today. Mel Gibson's Resurrection of the Christ has finished filming. Hey, I'm Jack on Bright FM, and I didn't think it could get better than The Passion of the Christ. I mean, did you go to the movie theater and sit and watch that and just have tears fall down your face? So Relevant Magazine says that the project is actually going to be split into two films. You're going to have The Resurrection of the Christ, Part 1, and that is supposed to land in theaters March 26th of next year. So that's going to be Good Friday. Part 2 is May 6th, which lands on Ascension Day. So you know what that is. That's basically the holiday that commemorates the bodily ascension of Jesus Christ into heaven. That's 40 days after Easter Sunday. Listening to Mel Gibson kind of talk about this, he says it will be the most awe-inspiring, most breakthrough movie in human history. That's a pretty big bill. I mean, you think about The Passion of the Christ. That movie broke worldwide box office records. So, again, Resurrection of the Christ, two different films, and the first one coming out March next year.
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0: Okay, I'm looking at the forecast for next week, and I'm seeing temperatures in the 90s. 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
6: 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The cleanup in the left lane, the traffic jam begins at Route 216. Once beyond that, there's a second wreck ahead between the exit for 895 and the exit for I-195. Two right lanes are blocked, so bumper to bumper developing after passing Route 100. Now, once across the Beltway, everything open. It remains slow from Caton Avenue into the Fort McHenry Tunnel. No improvement on 895 after the BW Parkway heading for the Harbor Tunnel. And on the BW Parkway, leaving 895, heading north to the ramps at 95, as well as continuing right up onto Russell Street into the city. Weather in Baltimore, it's cloudy right now. The temperature is 58 degrees. It'll clear up overnight tonight. Lows by morning in the upper 40s. A sunny start to the day tomorrow. A mix of sun and clouds in the afternoon. Much warmer than today, highs in the low 70s. Right now in Eldersburg, it is cloudy. The temperature 58 degrees. White Marsh cloudy. The temperature is also 58 degrees. 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

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Bright.

don't tell you about marriage before getting married. Getting married. Hey, I'm Jack. I'm Bright FM. Text. This one came in. You can text the studio, too. Text the word studio to 58228. Jack, here's something they don't tell you. How much men love their dogs. My husband just walked into the living room, told the dog how cute he is, how much he loves him, held his face in his hands, stared into his eyes, and gave him forehead kisses, and then left the room. I'm sitting right next to the dog. This is my life that I live. I always say, like, me and Tucker, you know, we're bros. That's my dog. Everybody else there, just spare humans. It's true. Ask them. Tasha Layton, we're going to worship through it. How about that on Bright FM?

0: You have a purpose. Hey, I'm Jack on Bright FM. This is a little concerning, kind of weird. Southwest Airlines has made a statement that they are no longer allowing humanoid robots or animal robots into the cabin. You can't check them either as a carry-on. Somebody did that. That's the times that we're living in. Now, the big concern was the lithium battery because, you know, that can be like a hazard if something goes wrong with that. Nobody said anything about like the robot taking over the plane or anything like that or causing chaos. That's bothersome. I don't want those on an airplane. Leave those at home. Leave your laundry folding robots at home. We don't need them in flight.
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7: 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Traffic still heavy coming up from Route 216. Continuing north, accident cleared before I-195, and it's already back up to speed. Then delays off the Beltway extend into the Fort McHenry Tunnel. Busy on the DW Parkway, crossing 95, heading on to Russell Street. 895 slowing before the Steel Bridge into the Harbor Tunnel. On the VW Parkway near Route 100, there's an accident reported on the northbound side. Beltway still below speed on the Interloop Wilkins Avenue to Security Boulevard and out of Towson from Charles Street off and on to Providence Road. Weather in Baltimore, it is cloudy right now. Temperature is 57 degrees. It'll clear up overnight tonight, lows by morning in the upper 40s. Tomorrow, a mix of sun and clouds, warmer than today. The highs should be into the low 70s. Edgewood checking in right now with cloudy skies. It is 57 degrees. In Colombia, cloudy skies, the temperature also 57 degrees. 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

God's grace, tough to explain, other than it is amazing. Hey, I'm Jack on Bright FM. So you're thinking about the school year, and a lot of people are thinking, we just need to get through this school year, not even thinking about next year. We got to get to summer. You're thinking, though, specifically of doing something different, and a Christian education is what you've been praying on. How is that going to happen for you? Okay, we've got something pretty amazing, I think, and it's called Tuition Savings at Bright FM. There are Christian schools all over our listening area that have some serious deep discounts available through this program. So like 50% off a year's tuition, that would be helpful, right? So I'd love to get the information to your phone. If this is not right for you, maybe a friend, family member, something like that, let me get it to you anyway. You can pass it along. Text the word tuition to 58228. That's tuition. Text that word to 58228. I think it's going to be a real blessing for you. This is Emerson Day, making hope louder on Bright FM.

0: Separate blankets lead to less conflict in a marriage. That's what somebody told me. Things you don't know before you get married. Hey, I'm Jack on Bright FM. So my daughter's getting married in 3 weeks. So I thought, okay, that's an interesting topic. Separate blankets, things you don't know about. I didn't know about that. I didn't know about that, until that person just like texted that in. I feel like sometimes I'm in a concentration camp. Like Julie will steal all the covers, and I don't want to wake her up. I don't like want to yank them from her and wake her up. So I just have like a little corner, and if it could get just barely on my shoulder, I think, well, maybe I could reach across and grab some of the curtain and at least maybe cover up some of my leg. Separate blankets. That was the answer the whole time. I didn't even know it. Hey, you can text me too. Text the word studio to 58228. We can have a conversation.
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8: 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Traffic still heavy coming up from Route 216. Continuing north, accident cleared before I-195, and it's already back up to speed. Then delays off the Beltway extend into the Fort McHenry Tunnel. Busy on the BW Parkway, crossing 95, heading on to Russell Street. 895 slowing before the Steel Bridge into the Harbor Tunnel. On the BW Parkway near Route 100, there's an accident reported on the northbound side. Beltway still below speed on the Interloop, Wilkins Avenue to Security Boulevard and out of Towson from Charles Street off and on to Providence Road. Weather in Baltimore, it is cloudy right now. Temperature is 57 degrees. It'll clear up overnight tonight, lows by morning in the upper 40s. Tomorrow, a mix of sun and clouds, warmer than today. The highs should be into the low 70s. Edgewood checking in right now with cloudy skies. It is 57 degrees. In Colombia, cloudy skies, the temperature also 57 degrees. 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

0: Throughout history, God has called and equipped men and women to show his love to the world. 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
1: John Calvin, one of the most influential figures in the Protestant Reformation, didn't set out to become a theologian. He was born in 1509 in France. Calvin initially studied law, but his life took a dramatic turn after his conversion to Christianity. At just 25, Calvin experienced a deep spiritual awakening, which led him to abandon his legal career and devote himself to studying scripture and spreading the gospel. In 1536, Calvin published Institutes of the Christian Religion, a book that would become foundational in shaping Reformed theology. But the writing of this work was not just an intellectual pursuit, it was the result of his personal journey with God. One of Calvin's most enduring messages was that Christians must live by grace, not by their own efforts. He famously wrote, "Without knowledge of self, there is no knowledge of God." For Calvin, understanding our own brokenness and dependence on God's grace was key to knowing him more deeply. Calvin's personal life was marked by both great challenge and deep conviction. After facing exile from France due to his beliefs, he settled in Geneva, Switzerland, where he worked tirelessly to reform the church. He focused on strengthening the spiritual life of the community, emphasizing the importance of Bible teaching, prayer, and a godly life. He also faced many personal struggles, including the death of his young wife and several of his children. Yet his unwavering trust in God's sovereignty kept him grounded. Calvin's life and writings invite Christians today to embrace a faith that is deeply rooted in Scripture, dependent on God's grace, and lived out in community. John Calvin's legacy is not only in the books he wrote or the churches he helped reform, but also in the way his life demonstrates the power of God to transform and sustain us through trials, turning ordinary lives into instruments of his extraordinary grace.
0: Because of their faith, we are inspired to live ours boldly. 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
1: God knew from the beginning that it wasn't good for man to be alone. So he gave man a partner and created the